0: It is Roxette at Loving Life 103.1. And Dangerous. 6 minutes past 10 on this glorious Saturday morning, broadcasting live from Petstock Country Supplies in South Grafton. Great to have you company. It's Damo and Leanne. Hello there.
1: Good morning, everyone. Oh, how exciting is it to be here today?
0: Absolutely. And we've even got a very special guest. Do you know who we've got?
1: I think I do. Am I allowed to say it?
0: There you go, Tony. Bob the Builder, just for you this morning. He's fixing our step.
1: Yes, because someone might have jumped on it the other day and they shouldn't have. But sometimes I get excited.
0: No, you didn't break it.
1: I know, it just broke. I was trying to take responsibility.
0: No, you don't have to do that. It was already, I think on Wednesday morning when I arrived at the races, it already sort of came out. It was already starting to break.
1: Yeah.
0: Yeah, so. All right, we are here through till 2 o'clock today, and your coffee dude is here as well. Robbie's over there. He's cooking up a storm. He's pouring coffee like they're going out of fashion.
1: He's brewing up a storm. I'm heading over there in a minute because do you know what?
0: What's that?
1: Between 10 and 2, the coffee's free.
0: Oh, really? A free medium coffee down here at Petstock?
1: A free medium coffee down here at Petstock.
0: Now, of course, for the first 50 customers, you need to get down here before 2 o'clock and get one of those famous Coffee Dude coffees.
1: Yes.
0: Now, also inside, we've got the lovely Sally from... help me out here.
1: I don't know. I haven't met Sally.
0: Yeah, you have. Last week, we met her. Happy Paws.
1: Oh, of course, Sally from Happy Paws.
0: Jeez, yeah.
1: Sorry.
0: How could we forget about Sally?
1: I know.
0: So Sally's here as well.
1: Sally's here.
0: And the team from Happy Paws, and they've got some cats and dogs in there. And, of course, now Petstock Country Supplies have got hay and chaff, horse feed, health and supplements, plus all the regular stuff that you know and love.
1: I know. And do you know what's so good about it?
0: What's that?
1: It's all 20% off almost everything today.
0: Wow, that is unbelievable.
1: But do you know the other thing
0: that, what's that?
1: People may not know? You can use your rewards points.
0: Ah, yes, and
1: here.
0: Get rewards points
1: get
0: too.
1: Get rewards points
0: How
1: for
0: good
1: every
0: is that?
1: Dollar you spend.
0: Absolutely.
1: Here.
0: Absolutely, that man's just got a fish.
1: I know.
0: How good's that?
1: Now, he got two.
0: Now, can I just have a look at your jersey? Are you wearing a West Tigers jersey? Look, I've got to say, I love the West Tigers, but you should take it off. Because we've been, you know what, over by that fella that's going to the PNG. Yeah, you agree with me. See? He's a true Tiger supporter. Yeah, absolutely. See you later, alligator.
1: I think he's coming to Para for a year first.
0: You can have him.
1: Yeah.
0: He's a... No, I don't like him.
1: No.
0: He can go back to New Zealand. We don't need him.
1: I think he's Samoan.
0: Oh, well.
1: Tongan.
0: So send him back there. It's Loving Life 103.1. We're live, local.

0: Wolf Brothers and Lee Kernaghan together. Country is coming to town at 10:15 for this Saturday morning. We're live and local on location out of the Grasshopper in South Grafton this morning. Of course, down here, Pet Stock and Country Supplies. That is where we are. And guess who else is coming?
1: The Wolf Brothers.
0: Yes, indeed. The Wolf Brothers performed last night in Coffs Harbour. They're on their way down to Yamba today.
1: Yeah.
0: And they'll be down here at Petstock around about 12:30 for a bit of a chat.
1: Fantastic.
0: In the Grasshopper. Yeah, cannot wait.
1: I know.
0: I haven't actually spoken to them.
1: You're a bit of a groupie.
0: Yeah, haven't spoken to the boys since they won their 5 Golden Guitars earlier this year.
1: Yes.
0: We spoke to them prior to them winning.
1: Yeah.
0: Jane and I up there in Tamworth, but we're looking forward to catching them live in the Grasshopper around about between 12 and 12:30.
1: Fantastic.
0: So looking forward to that. Now, if you are after a good bargain today, you need to come down to Petstock Country Supplies because they have got
1: almost 20% off everything. But we have seen people walking out with equipment for cats, a couple of fish, not the same person who's feeding the fish to the cat, but horse supplies, some hay and chaff, lots of dog food. So whatever you need for your pet, because pets are family, whatever you need, they've got it here.
0: They do indeed down here at Petstock Country Supplies in South Grafton, next to, of course, Super Cheap Auto. It is a 10:16. Damo and Leanne for a Saturday morning right across the Clarence Valley on FM 103.1 through the Community Radio Plus app and online through lovinglife.fm is Deborah Harry and Blondie. 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

0: right across the Clarence Valley. It's a Loving Life 103.1. At 24 past 10, live and local from Petstock Country Supplies in South Grafton. It's Damo and Leanne for this Saturday morning. It was a cloudless sky, but now there's a bit of cloud about, but the sun is still shining, which is good.
1: That's great.
0: Yeah, come down and see the team down here at Petstock. They are a lovely bunch of people down here that know all things about dogs and cats, and you can even wash your dog.
1: I know. I was wondering how a dog wash worked, because there's no towels or anything.
0: But you got to bring your own towel.
1: Well, I don't know. I don't know if there's not a hairdryer here for them.
0: Oh, okay. Oh, I'm not sure.
1: So,
0: well, why don't we put you in the actual tub and give you a wash?
1: Well, I thought maybe, because there's something behind there, I thought maybe it's like a car wash and you just pop your
0: dog. We'll get Renee on. She's the boss down here. We'll get her on and we'll ask her. See, this gentleman knows what he's doing.
1: He's brought the towels. Okay,
0: I don't know if that's for his missus or for the dogs.
1: Yeah. Okay. See, they do have towels. Now I get it.
0: Yeah. So you bring your own towel, but you can get to a free dog wash today.
1: And all the shampoo and everything's there.
0: Yeah. Now I can see, is that Renee on the... No, that's the boss.
1: That's Katie doing the vacuuming.
0: Katie or Carly?
1: No, I don't
0: know. Oh, did you? You've bucked up her name.
1: Kate.
0: I think it's Carly.
1: Is it Carly?
0: I'm not sure.
1: She's not listening to us.
0: So anyway, are we down here?
1: Yes, it's lovely and clean down here. Either Katie or Carly or both of them have done the vacuuming.
0: Maybe it's both. Maybe they're the same person.
1: Maybe they're twins.
0: Now, you can get 20% off almost everything in store down here at Petstock Country Supplies today and tomorrow. So come down here. Get yourself a free medium coffee.
1: Yes.
0: From your coffee dude. There goes Natasha. Hello, Natasha. She's walking in. I wonder what she's buying today. Maybe a goldfish. Maybe she's going to buy a goldfish for the boys.
1: Can I just backtrack a bit? You just said it's 20% off almost everything.
0: Yeah.
1: Well, do you know what? It's 50% off dog treats.
0: Is that right?
1: That's right, because I'm going in to get some for Bernie now that he's gone home.
0: Okay. All right. Terms and conditions apply. Check in store for details.
1: Yes, that's right.
0: Fantastic. Dog treats, 50% off.
1: Yeah.
0: Wow. That's cheaper than what you'd find in the lolly aisle.
1: Yes, so you can chew on some kangaroo today.
0: Fantastic. Looking forward to it. 26 past 10. Well, we're going to send you inside very shortly.
1: Yes, I'll go in and do a live cross.
0: And we'll see what else is inside down here at the Petstock Country Supplies, broadcasting live through till 2 o'clock this afternoon.
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0: It is Caitlin Thomas here at Loving Life 103.1. We're live and local from, of course, down here, Petstock Country Supplies, right across the Clarence Valley for a Saturday morning. That is Caitlin Thomas in Truck and Country. Hey, there's a face painting down here as well. I see some kids have got their face painted. Did you win footy today? What do you play? You did win footy. Fantastic. Is that a Rebels shirt? It is a Rebel, so you play for the Rebels. Best team in the competition, I reckon. I'm going to get in trouble for saying that, but anyway. Let's see what our very own Leanne's up to. Hello.
1: Hello. Well, as you said, it's not just Petstock anymore. It's Petstock and Country...
0: Supplies.
1: So I'm just having a look down the back here where they have totally changed their store. And I'm just looking at all the

0: things that you can get here, including hay bales. There are just so many foods that I had no idea, for horses, for goats, for chickens, for even roos and sheep. You can get the food for them here, and it's in bulk. It's in massive big, you know, bags, which, of course, that's all new to this area, but lots of stuff for people who have their own chooks in the backyard. So that's it. So lots of feeders and drink things, and yeah, so quite impressed with that. There's lots of bird cages that they've always had, but there's lots of birds down here. There's a big aviary. With lots of budgies and other birds in here. And there's even a pair of lovebirds. No, Tony's gone home. It's not Tony and I. They are real lovebirds. They're little yellow things. So
1: little things.
0: Fantastic.
1: And of course, today there's 20% off almost everything in store.
0: Almost everything. I haven't found what isn't yet, but I'm sure there's something here that's not.
1: Fantastic. So,
0: and of course, we've got Happy Paws here as well, and there are kittens and puppies for adoption.
1: And face painting.
0: I haven't found the face painter yet. But do you know what I have found? Jenny.
1: You have found Miss Jenny, yes.
0: I found Miss Jenny.
1: Fantastic. Thank you, Leanne.
0: I think she's going to buy one of the kittens.
1: Oh, dear. I don't know if Toby's going to be too impressed about that one.
0: No, probably not.
1: Thank you. We'll catch up with you again soon.
0: Be back soon. Bye.

0: Sir Elton John and Kiss the Bride, A Loving Life, 103.1. Petstock Country Supplies is where you'll find us on this glorious Saturday morning right across the Clarence Valley at 10:45. Of course, we've got some Beatles coming up with our Jukebox Classic in a moment, thanks to our station sponsor, Grafton Mazda, home of the new CX-5. Flat out inside?
1: Flat out.
0: Which is fantastic.
1: Yep. You can't even get a car park here at the moment, but there's plenty of car parks out on the street.
0: Absolutely. Where there's a will, there's a way. In fact, there's someone leaving right this very moment.
1: I know. The turnover is so quick. I tried to talk to some of the staff a minute ago, and there's so many customers, it's absolutely just jumping in there.
0: Yeah, which is great.
1: It's fabulous.
0: But there's plenty of staff in there, so you won't have
1: staff,
0: to wait.
1: Plenty of staff. And, of course, there's the happy pause, you know, which I see a lot of the parents that I was talking to some parents, and they said, yes, our kids are patting the cats.
0: But that's okay. They can pat.
1: I did say that. I said, because I thought I saw you buy dog food. And they said, yes, we've got dogs.
0: Well, there you go. And tell you what, something else that is happening down here today is a free medium coffee from your coffee dude.
1: I know.
0: It's through until 2:00 this afternoon. The first 50 customers through a free medium coffee from your coffee dude. So come on down and grab your coffee.
1: I've just grabbed mine.
0: Well, there you go. Aren't you a lucky one? Where's mine?
1: I am. I thought I saw you have a Coke earlier.
0: Oh, that's right, the one that's gold-plated.
1: Yes, the gold-plated Coke.
0: I'll get a coffee very soon from the coffee dude. We'll do that Jukebox Classic. And a little bit later on today, multi-golden guitar winners the Wolf Brothers, who are on their way from Coffs Harbour through to Yamba for a show tonight at the Yamba Bowling Club, our station sponsor. They're going to pop in to Petstock Country Supplies and have a bit of a chat to us in the Grasshopper.
1: Wouldn't it be great if they... outside there, they sang us a song.
0: Oh, we can't push them.
1: I know, I won't push them.
0: No, no, we might be able to do a song or two inside the caravan.
1: Okay, all right.
0: See how we go. 10:50.
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0: It is Casey Barnes here at Loving Life 103.1, and she does. We love our country music here at 103.1. In fact, we love it so much we've got multi-golden guitar winners, the Wolf Brothers, who performed in Coffs Harbour last night. They're on their way to Yamba Bowling Club to perform tonight, one of our proud station sponsors. And they're going to come by Petstock Country Supplies around about 12:30 for a chat to us in the caravan.
1: How exciting.
0: Absolutely. I cannot wait to catch up with the boys. And of course, you can come down to Petstock Country Supplies and get 20% off almost everything in store and even further discounts on some other things as well. So you got to come down,
1: That's right.
0: A look, and just shop till you drop.
1: That's it. And grab a free coffee from the coffee dude.
0: Indeed.
1: And bring your puppy, and because the dog wash is free today.
0: And tomorrow, yeah.
1: And do you know what? I found out about it.
0: Did you?
1: Yes.
0: What did you find out?
1: So you wash your dog. They provide soap and, you know, conditioner and everything for your dog through the hose, and then there's another hose that blow dries them.
0: Oh, is that right?
1: Yeah.
0: Oh, that's good to know.
1: It is.
0: So if I need to come down to wash my hair, I can do that and just use the blow dryer.
1: You can. It's free for the next couple of days.
0: Fantastic.
1: I don't know how dog shampoo will go on your hair, but who knows?
0: Ah, we'll give anything a try once. Spot on at 11 o'clock across the Clarence Valley. Damo and Leanne here at Loving Life 103.1. We're coming to you, of course, from Petstock Country Supplies down here in South Grafton, next to, of course, Super Cheap Auto. The coffee dude is down here. 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

Right across the Clarence Valley, we are playing the best songs of all time here at Loving Life 103.1. Goanna's Solid Rock. It's 7 minutes past 11. Good morning to you. We're coming to you live this morning in South Grafton at Petstock Country Supplies through until 2 this afternoon with 20% off almost everything in store right now. So come on down and have a look around and see what's new at Petstock Country Supplies in South Grafton.

0: It is Amy Grant and Good For Me at 10 minutes past 11 here at Loving Life 103.1. We're live and local from Petstock Country Supplies, South Grafton. And someone who is a part of the action indoors is our very own Leanne, who's got Emily with her. Hello.
1: Hello. Yes, I've got Emily, the regional manager, like the big boss of Petstock. So, hello. Hello. What a great morning it's turned out to be so far.
2: I know. Fun to have you guys here as well, bringing all the action.
1: It creates an atmosphere, doesn't it?
2: Absolutely.
1: So, tell me about the expansion and everything that's going on at Petstock in Grafton.
2: Yeah, I think the main thing was just catering to the locals. Our customers have chickens, they have horses and everything like that. We want to make sure we have what they need. We've got a competitor coming in soon as well, so we wanted to make sure that we were a little bit different. We've added animals, we've got birds, guinea pigs coming, chickens coming. Yeah, just a little bit of something different.
1: Fantastic.
0: Oh, and today Donald had a farm, E-I-E-I-O.
1: Thank you. Now I've lost my train of thought, and my daughter's listening into this interview from Sydney, and so now I'm not as professional as I wanted to be. What's my next question? So you've got 20% off nearly everything in store, and nearly everything is everything you could imagine for every sort of pet.
2: Yeah, it pretty much only excludes prescription diet.
1: Right. Yeah. So we've got dog food, cat food, horse food, chicken food. We've got
2: small animal, guinea pigs, rabbits.
1: Yep. And we've got all the accessories. If you're just getting an animal at home, there's all the beds and blankets and clothes. Absolutely. And everything as well.
2: We've got the beautiful rescue in store today as well. So we've got some puppies that need pets and face painting.
1: Yes.
2: I've had my face painted.
1: You have. You look so pretty. So, all right, so come on down to Petstock and Country Supplies today.
2: Yeah, come celebrate with us.
1: Yes.
2: Beautiful new store.
1: Beautiful store. Come on down.
0: Thank you, Leanne. Thank you, Emily. And, sorry to put you off there, Leanne, but you're a professional, that is for sure. You're the Imagine Dragons, and this is On Top of the World at Loving Life.

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0: It is Deep Blue Something. 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Live and local, coming to you from Petstock Country Supply, South Grafton this morning. Through till 2 o'clock this afternoon. 23 past 11 right now. Let's head out and see what Leanne is up to right now. Hello, Leanne.
1: Hello, hello. I'm just watching Kerri-Anne, the face painter, paint a snake on a young man. So she's doing a great job face painting all the kids, keeping them distracted while mum's shopping.
0: Well, that is always a good thing. Of course, we've also got a happy paws down here as well today.
1: We do. So we've got lots of kittens. There's one in particular that is, they're all black, but one has got a little white chest and little white face. So that one's so cute. And there's half a dozen puppies here as well. And they are just gorgeous. There's even twin puppies. So if you're looking to adopt two, they're little brothers.
0: Oh, how cute is that? And how good do the staff look today in their cowgirl hats?
1: I know. I know, because, of course, it's not just Petstock here, is it, in Grafton? It's Petstock and Country
0: Supplies. Yeah, indeed. And, of course, down here today, you can get yourself a free medium, a cappuccino or a flat white or a latte down here with the your coffee dude. He's down here at Petstock Country Supplies.
1: Yes, and, of course, in store, 20% off nearly everything. It's just the prescribed food that's not on sale, but everything else, absolutely 20% off at least.
0: Fantastic. And of course, the coffee dude can do hot chocolates as well.
1: Ooh la la. Only had known that.
0: I know. All right, we'll come back to you very soon. Thank you, Leanne. Inside, of course, Petstock Country Supplies. That is where we are live right through till 2 o'clock this afternoon at your community radio station, Loving Life 103.1.
2: 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Don't miss all the action of Group 2 Rugby League right here in the Jacaranda City. 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

0: Keisha and Better This Way here at Loving Life 103.1. Of course, fresh off her win from Australian Idol. We're down here at Petstock Country Supplies in South Grafton on this glorious Saturday morning. Bit of a cloud about, but not going to be too bad. I tell you what, every man and woman and their dog are down here today because there's 20% off almost everything in store. There's free coffee from your coffee dude and also pet adoption available from our friends at Happy Paws. Hello, Sally.
1: Hello, Damo. How are you this morning?
0: I am terrific. All the better for seeing you. Now, you've got some kittens and also some puppies available for adoption today.
1: Absolutely, we do.
0: Fantastic. So tell us about what you've got.
1: Okay, we've got five kittens who are all about 3.5 months old. So very cute, very playful, and, ready for a new home. They've been de-sexed and everything. And we've got five dogs, little pups. They're all about... They're from three and a half months through to 6 months old.
0: Okay, and again, they're all de-sexed,
1: microchipped, yep, and immunised, all ready to go.
0: And obviously, when you're asking to adopt a pet, if you're a customer or just someone that comes down this afternoon, there's obviously, you know, some things you need to be asked about, isn't there?
1: Absolutely, there are. And one of the biggest things is, for the puppies in particular, is fencing and how much time the new owner is going to be able to spend with them. If they work full-time, long hours, it's not a very good environment for little pups who need socialisation and training. An older dog, fine, but, you know, little pups need a lot of work, like kids.
0: They certainly like the human interaction, don't they?
1: Absolutely.
0: Yeah, and when you do spend time with your dogs, it's very rewarding and very cute, and they're very cuddly.
1: Yes.
0: Just like hot water bottles.
1: Absolutely.
0: I've got two dachshunds and a German shepherd. I was mad. Anyway, yes, that's beside the point. So come on down here today to, of course, Petstock Country Supplies down here in South Grafton. What time are you here till?
1: Until 2:30.
0: Okay, 2:30. You can come down and see Sally and the team from Happy Paws. Or, of course, if you can't get down here today, we can have a look at your website and then make a time to come out.
1: Yeah, and also we're coming tomorrow as well.
0: Oh, fantastic. Oh, good. Okay.
1: So we're coming both days.
0: Fantastic. Well, if you can't get here today, you can come tomorrow. You're also looking for volunteers. Tell us about their roles.
1: Absolutely, we are. We need volunteers to help us with caring for the cats and the dogs, the horrible job of cleaning, of course, and also the nicer job of socialisation and walking the dogs after the cleaning's done. Mm.
0: And you've got a bit of a training regime that people go through as well. They're not just thrown into the deep end.
1: No, they aren't. We always buddy them up with someone who's done it before, who's very good at what they've done, and they can teach them as they go. And that's a much better way of doing it, is learning as you go.
0: Yeah, very much so. Well, thank you, Sally, for coming in. Thank you for coming down to Petstock Country Supplies today, where, of course, there is 20% off almost everything. And you can even use your rewards card as well, your everyday rewards card, to get those points and spend in-store as well. Fantastic. Thank you, Sal.
1: Thank you, Damo.
0: Sally, of course, from Happy Paws.

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0: Vanessa Amorosi here at Loving Life 103.1, and absolutely everybody at 17 minutes away from 12. So two little kids are sitting in the car in front of us. Aren't they good, patient kids?
1: They are, but Mum's in there as well.
0: Yeah, absolutely. I think the kids are like, can we just go in and see the puppy dogs, and can we go in and see the kittens? And Mum's like, no, you can't.
1: No, Dad's gone in. Yeah. He's doing the shopping. He'll be in and out in 5 minutes.
0: Well, a lot quicker than if you had the two kids and Mum.
1: That's right.
0: Yeah. Is that right, Mum? No. So he's the talker, is he? He talks to everyone. Is that right, kids? Dad likes to talk to everyone. Yeah, see?
1: Yeah.
0: Big sis is nodding their head. There's free face painting inside. The kids could have gone inside.
1: Look at me.
0: Oh, I just got the look from Mum. Like, just be quiet. Just be quiet right now.
1: Because the face painter, Kerri-Anne, she has just perfected the snake or a serpent.
0: On who?
1: On little people's faces.
0: I was going to say, they can't make it any more perfection than you.
1: Oh, thank you.
0: I'm just trying to crawl now. Hey, Mum, did you know that there's free coffee over there? Yes, and the kids can go inside and see the animals, and you can go and get yourself a free coffee from your coffee dude. Now, she's very highly embarrassed. Coming up, we're going to play a little bit of Tyler Rodriguez, and the Pretenders are on the way next here at Loving Life 103.1. Coming to you live from Petstock Country Supplies, our proud station sponsor on this Saturday morning.
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0: 10 to 12 on Loving Life 103.1. We are live, local, and loving it from Petstock Country Supplies in South Grafton. Damo and Leanne for a Saturday morning into almost an afternoon. And Leanne, we've got a very special guest who's wandered into the
1: Grasshopper. Bianca, welcome.
2: Thank you for having me.
0: Absolute pleasure. Now, you're from the Southampton Rural Fire Service Brigade. And tomorrow, you guys are down here. Tell us about what you got down here tomorrow.
2: So tomorrow we're going to be coming down to Petstock for the second day of their celebration, and we're going to be running a Bunnings barbecue, but we're also going to have steak sandwiches as well this time.
0: Steak sandwiches?
2: Yeah.
0: Oh dear. Okay, that's dangerous. What time are you going to be here from?
2: So we're going to be here from 10 till 2,
0: yep.
2: And we're also bringing one of our fire trucks down, so anyone who's interested can come and have a chat and sit in the fire truck.
0: And you can also sign up to be a volunteer.
2: Yes, exactly.
0: Yeah.
2: We're always looking for more volunteers.
0: Fantastic.
2: And you don't have to be a firefighter if you want to join the RFS. There are so many avenues. We have catering. You can go into communications. You can also do aviation support, so
0: wow.
2: Helping with the helicopters on big fires, or even drone operations now. We're expanding through so many different avenues. So yeah, you don't have to be set in just being a firefighter.
0: You could be in communications, Leanne.
1: I could, because I love chatting.
0: You do. Or you could be in the kitchen and you could do all the catering.
1: No, that doesn't interest me, but I'd actually love to be in communication.
0: There you go. Got a volunteer for you.
2: Oh, there you go. Sign on up.
0: She signed up. All right. So you've got the steak sandwiches, a sausage sizzle, the fire truck down here tomorrow from 10 o'clock.
2: That's it.
0: And the coffee dude is down here as well.
2: Oh, awesome.
0: So you got your coffee as well, which is fantastic.
1: Oh, why wouldn't you come down to Petstock?
0: Exactly. Now, how long have you been a part of the RFS?
2: I've been a part of the RFS for 3 years now.
0: Wow. And what got you involved? What sort of tickled your fancy to sign up?
2: So, a bit of a funny story. So, my husband's been a member of the fire brigade for 14 years. And it happened that I turned up to most of their community events, and their captain was kind of like, hey, why don't you join? And I'm like, sure, why not?
0: So you're an active firefighter?
2: Yes.
0: Wow, that's fantastic.
2: Yes. I've actually taken on being the president of the Southampton Brigade and also just helping out with the training as well.
0: That's great.
2: Yeah.
0: So we know that Southampton's in good hands then.
2: I should hope so.
0: All right. So tomorrow from 10 o'clock, sausage sizzle, steak sandwiches, your coffee dude, everything is down here. So come on down and see the team.
1: And the fire truck.
0: Yeah, and the fire truck, indeed. Yeah. Is that one of the firefighters?
2: Yes, that is one of our members.
0: I was going to say, he looks like a firefighter.
1: He does.
0: He's pretty fit, isn't he?
2: Yes.
1: Yeah, I can imagine him on a calendar.
0: Now. All right. Thank you, Bianca.
2: You're welcome. Thanks for having me.
0: That's gone from, 7 minutes away from midday. When you're

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0: Right across the Clarence Valley, it's Loving Life, 103.1. Oh, there's some cute puppies around, isn't there?
1: There is. Look, even the mum's very beautiful, but look at that puppy. Oh, he's so cute. What sort is he? A dingo pup.
0: Oh, how cute is that?
1: Oh, he's adorable.
0: Guess who else is in the caravan with us?
1: I know. I'm so excited for Luca.
0: Hello, hey. Luca. How are you doing?
2: Pretty good.
0: Now, what are you doing down here at Pets Dot Country Supplies?
2: Getting my dog some dog food.
0: Some dog food. Okay. All right. So, is he a big dog?
2: I'd say medium size.
0: Medium. And does he eat much?
2: Yes.
0: Right. Okay.
2: Because he's a Labrador.
0: He's a Labrador. I love Labradors. They're pretty good dogs, aren't they?
2: Yeah, very cute.
0: Is he well trained?
2: Yeah.
0: Who trained him?
2: Me, mum and dad, so we all trained
0: him. Oh, so you all trained him? And who does he listen to the most?
2: Mainly mum because she's calm with him. Me, I'm just like his best friend.
0: Yeah.
2: And dad, he roughens up with.
0: Oh, he roughens up with dad.
1: Aww.
0: Yeah.
1: He's got the best of all worlds.
0: Absolutely. Now, you've been on school holidays. How's it been?
2: Pretty good.
0: Yeah. And you're back on the radio on Thursday.
2: Yeah.
1: I'm so excited. I've missed you so much.
2: So have I.
1: It's my favourite time of the week.
0: Look what happened. She messed her makeup this morning. She didn't know where to put the makeup and it just ended up like that.
2: Oh, wow.
1: I'm meant to be a dog.
0: Is that what it's meant to be?
1: Yeah.
0: Okay. It looks like a dog.
1: Good.
0: Yeah.
2: Pretty close.
0: Pretty close? I don't know. Absolutely pretty close. And there's free face painting inside, isn't there, Leanne?
1: There is free face painting and free coffee.
0: Dog. We're down here at, of course, Pet Barn Country Supplies in South Grafton.
1: We're here until 2 o'clock.
0: Indeed.
1: That's right. So 20% off almost everything in store. And there are even some super specials like dog treats that are half price.
0: Really?
1: Yeah.
0: Well, you better go in and make sure your dad doesn't spend all your money.
2: Oh, I don't have my wallet here. It's at home.
0: Oh, okay. So dad's going to pay for it?
2: Mum might?
0: Okay. Yeah. And you're off to lunch?
2: Yes, I am.
0: With Nan and Pa?
2: Yeah.
0: All right.
1: Oh, happy birthday, Jenny, Monday.
0: Yeah, happy birthday, Jenny. That's a lovely way to spend a Saturday afternoon. Did you play soccer this morning?
2: Yeah, I played in the 12s.
0: And did you win?
2: No, we lost 2-1 against Gunners.
0: Oh, dear. Okay.
2: We played Haley's team.
0: Haley's team. And they beat you?
2: Yeah.
1: Oh, no.
0: So she's going to have bragging rights.
1: Well, she's going to be happy.
0: All right, mate. We'll see you on Thursday, hey?
1: Can't wait.
0: Thank you, Luca, from the Thursday After School Show at 4 minutes past midday here at Loving Life. We'll check your weather next.
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0: Cloudy with a high chance of showers on the cards for today. It's a beautiful day, according to Coach G, who's just picked up a huge bag of dog food. That's his dinner for the next couple of weeks, I would imagine, because he's in the doghouse sometimes. The outlook for the next couple of days, a few showers tomorrow and 21, clearing showers Monday, 22. 22 degrees and mostly fine on Tuesday. Wednesday, fine, 23 and 24 degrees. There's always one in the crowd. And late showers on Thursday, 24 and fine and sunny by Friday and 20 degrees. Is that a bit heavy for you there, Coach G?
1: Get your, we got some.
0: Get, get,
1: pet treats.
0: He got some half price pet treats. Oh, okay. They're for Luca. All right. See, it's quite funny. People don't realise that this is a soundproof glass and we can't hear what they're saying. So anyway, we're heading for a top of 22 and right now sitting on 19 degrees here at Loving Life. It is 6 minutes past midday. You're up to date.
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0: 20 past midday. It's a Loving Life 103.1. The boys, known as the Wolf Brothers, the girl, the bottle, the memory. And I'm pleased to say with us right now, down here at, of course, Petstock Country Supplies in South Grafton, we have got the multi golden guitar winners, five golden guitars in 2026. Nick and Tom, hello.
1: Hello, mate.
0: Welcome to South Grafton.
2: Thanks. This is unreal. I'm so impressed with your live cross caravan here. My brain's like, how do I build this? Great to be here.
0: We caught up with each other, of course, back in Tamworth at the West Tamworth Leagues Club.
2: Yeah.
0: Prior to you winning those five golden guitars.
2: It was crazy. What a crazy night. Crazy start to the year. And, we thought Stone Made was a good album, an album we're very proud of. We did sort of think maybe we might... You know, you might get one, you might get two. To get the five golden guitars was, unbelievable. Still pinching ourselves and grateful for that industry support.
0: And you've been pretty busy since the
1: Always
0: golden guitars.
1: Busy, mate. Yeah, yeah.
0: You're doing a big national tour.
1: Yeah, it's been great. We've been hitting the road pretty hard lately. We're on our way up to Yamba tonight, which is why we're dropping in to see you on our way. And, we're loving it. Played Coffs Harbour last night. It was a great show, great crowd. And
2: yeah.
1: That's what we love to do. That's our main thing, you know, getting out there, taking the music to the people, and we love it.
0: And country music wasn't the genre that you were going to sort of fall into, was it? It was because you guys are pretty into heavy rock.
2: We're honestly into everything. On the drive up just then from Coffs, we listened to Billy Joel, we listened to Toto, we listened to Electric Blue, Midnight Blue, Paul Kelly. Whatever.
0: Yeah.
2: When we were really young, you know, it was country in the home. It was John Williamson, Slim Dusty, Lee Kernaghan, Adam Brand. But then when we hit high school, it was kind of rebel against anything that anyone in our family liked. So it was Metallica, Iron Maiden, Motley Crue, all of that stuff.
1: And then eventually it all just sort of melded into one.
2: Yeah.
1: And that's how we do what we do now.
0: Which is fantastic.
2: Yeah,
0: and you're from Tassie, which is a beautiful part of Australia.
1: It is, mate.
0: Do you spend most of your time on the mainland here?
1: Yeah, we're over here an awful lot. It's always nice to go. But, yeah, we've never had to... We thought we might have to move to Sydney or something early on in our career to kind of make it happen and be close to everything. But, we've always lived in Tassie and... We do a lot of flying, but that's okay. We've got a lot of frequent fly points.
0: I bet.
1: But we get a little bit over the flying, but that's a small price to pay. You know, we get to go home to Tassie, come over here, see you guys, and we love it.
0: Yeah, which is great. Now, of course, way back when was, Australia's Got Talent, where you got discovered. You
1: were 14 years ago.
0: Serious?
1: Crazy.
0: Wow.
1: Yeah.
0: Of course, your good friend now and back then, Lee Kernaghan, took you both under your wings.
2: Yeah.
0: You were playing in his actual band. We saw you here at the Saracen Theatre, all those probably 14 years ago. Was there anything that you remember from back then that has always stuck with you that he might have given a piece of advice?
2: Look, he gave us lots of pieces of advice. We're still great mates. It was a whirlwind. You know, you got to think we were a pub band, then we were on a TV show, then all of a sudden Lee Kernaghan's on the phone. First tour was us, Lee Kernaghan and Dwight Yoakam. Like, that is just crazy, you know. But... one thing Lee did say that I think really did stuck with us is you're only as good as your last gig. And I don't know, I love that because, you know, this industry's so high and so low, and sometimes it's a good way of sort of saying don't believe your own hype, if that makes sense.
0: Yep.
2: You know, like, go out there and actually do the miles. He is absolutely done that beyond belief, you know. And I really respect that. And I think the other thing we really loved and respected is, with all the success he's had, it was always about how do we make the show better? Mm. How do we change the set? Are we doing the right songs? Are they loving this? How do we fix this lighting? How do we do this? Like, and I don't know that... I don't want to say he could phone it in at the level he's at and the success he's at. He just genuinely loves it and still cares for it after
1: I think some people can go into autopilot after a while. And, you know, that was something we really learned from Lee, like... never stop trying to get better and never stop trying to improve the show, make it better, give more to the fans. And we've always tried to do that.
2: Yeah.
0: And I guess the thing with Lee is you can either see him inside a club and it's a fairly full-on show, but you see him outdoors at a concert, it's massive, isn't it?
2: Yeah, and I think that's one thing we really learnt doing this tour we're doing now. Like last night we're at the CX Club in Coffs, we're up at the Bolo tonight at Yambo. It's like, okay... he could just go in with an acoustic guitar and sort of do it bare minimum, but he'd always sort of bring in the production, bring in the lighting and put on a proper show for people in those clubs, pubs, theatres. And that's one thing we're really trying to do. Just do that extra 10%. to make sure the punters get the show they deserve.
1: That's what it's all about, isn't it? Yeah. Like, people go to gigs to forget about life for a while and have a great time and escape to somewhere and get into the music. And yeah, we like to make that happen.
0: Absolutely. Yeah. What's your go-to breakfast food?
2: Currently, I used to love an Eggs Benny, but yeah. I've sort of gone off them now. My current breakfast meal, bacon, scrambled eggs.
1: Yeah, I just do that every single place to go. I just did it like an hour ago.
0: Is that right?
2: If I'm feeling adventurous, which I was this morning, I threw in a bit of halloumi.
0: Okay.
1: I've been dabbling in a bit of chorizo lately. It's been nice, but as always. And a bacon and eggs variant. You know?
0: Yeah, absolutely. Got to have a bacon and eggs.
2: We're simple guys.
0: That's what I have this morning, a bacon and eggs burger.
1: You can't go wrong.
2: No. Simple guys. Yeah. You know, simple taste.
0: Absolutely. Of course, the show tonight is at the Yamba Bowling Club, one of our proud station sponsors. The lovely Abby Farris is opening for you.
2: Yeah, she's fantastic. We actually did the first show with her last night. She's going to come out for about 9 shows on this tour. And she's great. We got her up and did one of our songs as a duet. And she sang the absolute hell out of it. So, very impressed and excited again for tonight.
0: Yeah, fantastic. Guys, thank you so much for popping in. We'll see you in Tamworth in 2027.
1: Thanks for that. It's good to see you.
0: Yeah, absolutely. You're in our part of the country now.
2: Yeah, I'm glad we can make this happen. I'm so impressed with this outside broadcast caravan. This is
0: so should we bring this to Tamworth?
2: Mate, put this on Pill Street. I'm just going to come in every day for
1: you won't get rid of us.
2: You won't get rid of us. What are you boys doing? We just need some aircon.
0: Yeah, exactly.
2: Just like 20 minutes when we got. No.
0: Well, given the fact that Tamworth at that time of the year is scorching hot.
2: It's scorching. It's the best, but my God, it's crazy.
1: I actually just put a sauna in my house to begin a heat tolerance protocol just to get rid of it. No, I didn't do it for that, but I think it's actually going to help. It's going to be good.
0: I was going to say, it is chilly down there in Tassie. Hey, guys, have a great show tonight.
2: Thanks, mate.
0: Tickets are still available through gambabondandclub.com.au, one of our proud station sponsors. Of course, you might be lucky to get a few at the door.
2: Yeah, I think there's a couple left, and we'd love to see you, and great to see you guys.
0: Yeah,
2: great
0: absolutely.
2: To see you, mate.
0: Let's play the title track off their award-winning album that won them, of course, 5 massive Golden Guitars this year in January in Tamworth. This is Australia Made, the Wolf Brothers. Nick and Tom, have a great trip.
2: Thanks, mate. We'll

0: Nick and Tom, of course, the Wolf Brothers and their award-winning album, the title track, An Australian Made, at 29-1. Broadcasting live from, of course, the Pet Stock Country Supplies in South Grafton. How good was it for the boys to pop in? I mean, and it's out of their way because we're now sort of bypassed with the highway.
1: That's right.
0: But they made the effort to pop in and say g'day to us and on their way to their show down in Yamba. So we really do appreciate them.
1: So generous of their time.
0: Absolutely.
1: What lovely young men.
0: I might actually take their advice and we might take this to Tamworth.
1: Let's do it.
0: I have to contact Damo.
1: You should do it. Because I'm not invited. But that's all right.
0: Let's not get political.
1: Do it.
0: I have to contact Damo.
1: You should do it. Because I'm not invited. But that's all right.

0: But I know someone who's got a car who might be able to tow it for you.
1: Mm. Yeah, but Damo's pretty good. He can put it on the back of the truck and take it all the way up there.
0: That's great.
1: So we'll see how we go.
0: See how you go.
1: But thank you to Tom and Nick for popping in.
0: Lovely young men.
1: Yeah, well, I like you saying young.
0: Yeah, they do.
1: Well, I suppose you're old, aren't you?
0: Older. I'm older.
1: Older.
0: Oh, look, there's a cute little tiger.
1: Free face painting down here and also free coffee and free hot chocolate.
0: No, the coffee's all gone.
1: Oh, okay.
0: All gone.
1: Thank you, Mr. Robbie.
0: But you can still perhaps buy one, but I think he's gone.
1: Tomorrow
0: he'll be back from 10 till 2 and with another free 50 free coffees.
1: Fantastic.
0: To go with your egg and bacon.
1: No. Steak sandwiches.
0: Steak sandwiches and sausage sizzle.
1: You'll get it right eventually.
0: I know.
1: All right, we're here through till 2 o'clock this afternoon. Still plenty of time to come down here. 20% off almost everything in store and even bigger discounts on some items. Come down here and have a chat to the friendly staff. They know their animals and they know what works and what doesn't work. In fact, I've been seeing a few things on Facebook that have been popping up in regards to stopping a dog from pooing and weeing. Not permanently, but like in the wrong places.
0: Yes.
1: And they've got some stuff inside that can actually help that.
0: They do.
1: Yeah.
0: They do.
1: I might be able to use that for
2: myself.
1: Another
2: busy day. Bills, groceries, fuel, it all adds up. 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

0: The Fun Young Cannibals, She Drives Me Crazy here at Loving Life 103.1. At 20 to 1 this afternoon, someone who drives me crazy is my co-host in the Grasshopper this afternoon.
1: I'm still a little starstruck.
0: Why are you a little starstruck?
1: I'm having the Wolf Brothers here.
0: The Wolf Brothers in the studio.
1: Yes.
0: Yeah, which is fantastic, isn't it?
1: It is.
0: We're down here, of course, at Pet Stock Country Supplies and free dog wash today, and I can see lots of people taking advantage of that.
1: Haven't they? Oh, my gosh. Did you see that beautiful border collie come in and have a wash? It was grey and black, and it had the most piercing blue eyes. It was gorgeous.
0: I didn't see it.
1: Oh, gosh. I could have stolen 74 dogs today. They're
0: really?
1: So beautiful.
0: Oh, well, don't do that.
1: No, look, I don't. I just say it, but they're beautiful.
0: It's good to see the dogs are well-trained when they come down here.
1: Do you know, most dogs are very well-trained.
0: Yes. Yes, they are.
1: Now, because they're part of the family.
0: Of course.
1: They're indoor dogs and, you know, they're trained the way we train our kids.
0: Sometimes that works, sometimes it doesn't.
1: Sometimes not.
0: Now, if you're looking for a good deal down here today, you can find it at our station sponsor, Petstock, in South Grafton, of course, Country Supplies, and they have got everything.
1: They do. They've got dog food, cat food, treats. They've got chook food, horse food, hay. They've got food for goats. They have got...
0: Fish.
1: They've got fish. They've got birds. They've got...
0: It's a real
1: you
0: pet
1: name
0: shop, isn't it?
1: They have got
0: yeah.
1: They've got it, and if they haven't got it, I reckon they'd get it in for you.
0: So pop on down here. We're here through till 2 o'clock this afternoon. It is 20% off almost everything sale today and tomorrow. So make sure you come down and have a chat to the ladies and the guys inside, because they will certainly look after you. 17 to 1.

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1: Yes, we are having a hoot here, aren't we? I'm just
0: loving
1: it.
0: Are you having a hoot?
1: I really am.
0: Well, that's good.
1: I'm loving it.
0: I just can't look at you like I used to.
1: You see, I don't see any difference.
0: Oh, no, of course you don't, but yes, everyone else does.
1: I have actually forgotten that I had my face back. Oh, no, did I have my face like this for the photo with the Wolf Brothers?
0: It's going to go down in history, that's for sure. You did indeed, but they don't judge you. They won't judge you.
1: They didn't.
0: They were more than happy to let you have your face painted. In fact, you can get your face painted down here when you bring the kids down. There's, of course, the chance to adopt some pussycats or some puppy dogs.
1: I know.
0: With Sally and the team from Happy Paws. They're down here today through to around about 2:30 and again tomorrow as well. There's 20% off almost everything in store today. And
1: that's right.
0: They've expanded. That's why they're called Petstock Country Supplies. There's hay, there's chaff, there's horse feed, health supplements, there's fish, there's birds. I mean, look, if what you can't find, you won't find anywhere else.
1: That's right. And, yes, you're dead right.
0: I know.
1: About that.
0: Thank you.
1: Because you know everything.
0: No, I don't know everything.
1: You know most things.
0: Anyway, they are a proud station sponsor. It's Loving Life 103.1. We are live through till 2 o'clock this afternoon.
2: 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The mighty blue and white will take on Woolgoolga Seahorses. Don't miss all the action of Group 2 Rugby League right here in the Jacaranda City. 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
1: Right now, I just need you to get real loose. 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

0: Right across the Clarence Valley, it's a Loving Life, 103.1. Coming up to 1 o'clock, we've got about an hour left to go until we say goodbye from down here. Of course, our Petstock Country Supplies, our proud station sponsor. Of course, they've got 20% off pretty much everything, almost everything in store, and free dog washes too.
1: That's right, free dog washes.
0: So come on down and pamper your pooch.
1: What did you say?
0: Pooch.
1: Pooch.
0: Panda your pooch.
1: Pamper.
0: What did I say?
1: Panda.
0: Oh, panda.
1: You are getting a little tongue-tied, are
0: you
1: not?
0: I am, yes. I am this afternoon, but that's okay. You know what I love? I like watching all the people coming into the car park here and actually parking in. And that lady who just reversed in, that was like precision parking.
1: It was, wasn't it?
0: I've never seen someone reverse park like that before.
1: She was good.
0: Yeah.
1: Yeah.
0: So,
1: What about me yesterday? I did a pretty good.
0: Oh, you nearly took out the Loving Life car.
1: Oh, I did not.
0: Yes, you did. You were like the centimetres away from the side of it. I couldn't get in. I had to let you go first.
1: Anyway, Bianca from Rural Fire Services just had her face painted. She looks just like her son. People can always say now that they look alike.
0: Yeah. This is very true, you know. This
1: yes,
0: is very,
1: I do.
0: Very true. It's funny because I'm getting these messages coming through on my phone saying that this particular person's a good parker.
1: Yes.
0: Yeah. But I'm not going to say who it is.
1: Your wife?
0: No.
1: No.
0: She wouldn't be listening this afternoon.
1: Why not? She's playing volleyball or referees.
0: I don't know what they're up to this afternoon. They're going up for an 18th birthday tonight. So,
1: oh, great.
0: Yeah, to the Collingwood in Sydney, to Liverpool.
1: Fantastic.
0: Yeah, that's where Lily had her 18th.
1: There you go.
0: Yeah, so they're going back for another 18th tonight. So they're good food there at the Collingwood, one of our station sponsors. You know, I am really good at reversing the grasshopper now. Please do not give me that look.
1: Sorry, I'm speechless.
0: I am very good at reversing the grasshopper, okay?
1: Okay.
0: So, you know, when people, you know, are too sick to actually help you and they can't turn up and you've got to do it yourself.
1: Yes.
0: I manage. I do.
1: Okay, well, that's great.
0: Yes.
1: Congratulations.
0: You know? Or if someone loses their driver's license and they, you know, aren't able to you know, drive where you've got to go and I've got to put my big boy pants on and drive. I did exactly that.
1: Good on you.
0: Yes, I know.
1: Good on you.
0: I know.
1: And where are you taking the grasshopper tonight?
0: It's going back to its home of the CRJC.
1: Fantastic. Because we don't have another outdoor broadcast for a week.
0: Where are we next week?
1: I think, aren't we playing netball somewhere?
0: Oh, yes, you're playing netball. I'm broadcasting.
1: Yes.
0: That's on Sunday, Day for Live, at the Grafton Netball Courts.
1: That's it.
0: Yeah. So, and you might actually have a former Australian Diamond playing on your team.
1: Ooh la la.
0: Yeah.
1: Stay tuned for that.
0: I'm thinking that we might be able to get Aquaman. He could possibly just stay in one spot. He's a bit like a rubber ball. So he's shaped that way.
1: Well, he could be like a goal defence.
0: Yes.
1: Don't let anyone near him.
0: If he puts his arm.
1: Puts his
0: arm off the BA, we'll get them away.
1: Well, actually, you could be goal defence because no one could throw a ball higher than your head. Well, I couldn't. I'm speaking for myself, everybody.
0: Who's going to broadcast?
1: Well, we could do it between songs.
0: Between songs. Now, that would be interesting. All right, that's next week when we broadcast.
1: Yes.
0: So, but, Aquaman has said no way to netball.
1: No way to netball.
0: No, he'll play.
1: He'll play.
0: Yeah, he'll be fine.
1: Well, at least he couldn't come down.
0: Yes, and he could watch. He could be like with a cheerleader.
1: Yes.
0: Because,
1: we could put a skirt on him and get him some pom-poms.
0: Well, that wouldn't be the first time he's worn a skirt.
2: 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Don't miss all the action of Group 2 Rugby League right here in the Jacaranda City. 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
0: The Bureau says that cloudy this afternoon, very high chance of showers into the evening, the chance of a thunderstorm along the coast as well. The UVI and the fire danger rating today both on moderate. As we look ahead for tomorrow, showers at a top of 21, 22 and clearing showers on Monday. Then a fine and sunny day for Tuesday, 22, 23 for Wednesday, 24 and late showers for Thursday. And back to fine and sunny conditions, though cooler, and 20 degrees on Friday. We've been chasing a top of 22 degrees today. Not quite there right now at 5 minutes past one, sitting on 19 degrees across the Clarence Valley.
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0: Metal is anything here at Loving Life 103.1. Too many times. At 10 minutes past one, let's head inside to Petstock Country Supplies. The lovely Leanne has caught up with someone very special.
1: Yes, I've caught up with Renee and one of her regular, I was going to say favourite, but there might be other customers listening. A favourite customer, Steve. Hello, good afternoon.
2: G'day, how you going?
1: Good. So, Steve, you're a regular here with fish. Tell me about the... You obviously have an aquarium at home.
2: How did you guess?
1: So how hard is it to look after fish?
2: Depends on the fish, really.
1: So you're getting tiny little ones. Are they going to grow bigger?
2: No, not much bigger than that. They'll just stay like that.
1: So how hard are those little ones to look after?
2: Again, it depends on a lot of variables.
1: Okay, yeah. Such as we're on radio, you've got to be a bit more
2: strict. Oh, look at the size of your tank, what filtration systems you have on it.
1: Right, planted or not planted.
2: Whether it's planted or not planted, what you feed your fish, how often you do water changes, there's numerous things.
1: Yeah. Okay, well that sounds a little bit complicated, but do you get lots of information from Renee on how to look after the fish?
2: Nah, not really.
1: Renee, would you like to...
3: Yeah, no, I normally give them a hand. We test water here as well, so if you want to bring in your water, we can give it a test and let you know if there's any issues with your tanks. Yes. So other than that, yes, he's pretty good with his tank setup. He likes to make it a planted setup. I really do like your normal, natural planted tank setup. So if you have an interest in doing, say, your aquascaping, I really love to talk to people about doing all that sort of stuff.
1: Oh, fantastic. And it's certainly not an, once you set up, it's not a very expensive pet to have in maintain.
3: No, it's not. I have a 4-foot tank fully set up. It's got its own ecosystem basically with shrimp and things like that. So it sort of maintains itself. It's not as hard once it's set up, but yes, the cost to set it up is a little bit, but far less than a dog and a cat.
1: Okay.
0: Well,
1: thank you very much for that. And how many varieties of fish have you got in here at the moment?
3: Hundreds of varieties that we can get our hands on. Not all are in store at every moment. We do have certain fish that we can sort of get for people if they're really interested. It's just we don't like to keep everything in store at once.
1: Okay. And you've got lots of the natural plants for the tanks as well, I see. Lots of different colour as well.
3: Yes, we got a lot of colour. I like to get rooted plants, so plants that are going to grow in your tank rather than just diminish and go soft and soggy in your tank.
1: Okay. Well, see, if you're interested in fish and fish tanks, come on down, talk to Renee. She's our expert down here. And there are all different size tanks you can get that are in stock at the moment.
0: Fantastic. Thank you, Renee. Thank you, Steve. Thank you, Leanne.
1: You're welcome.
0: We will talk to you.
1: Almost everything.
0: Absolutely. Petstock Country Supplies, our station sponsor. We're coming to you live till 2:00.

There she goes. That is, of course, Billie Joe Porter. One of our friends here at Loving Life 103.1, performing tomorrow afternoon at the Crown Hotel, another proud station sponsor at 18 past one. And speaking of tomorrow afternoon, Friday Eve is going to be in the studio with us for, of course, our homegrown with yours truly and also Rob. 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

0: Taxi ride, and everywhere you go, it's a Loving Life 103.1, live and local down here, of course, at Petstock Country Supplies in South Crofton, with you through till 2 o'clock. And Leanne is in store at the moment. Hello.
1: Hello, hello. I'm back with Emily, the regional manager for Petstock and Petstock Country. Country, what's the rest of it?
0: Supplies.
1: Country Supplies. So, what a great day we've had here today.
2: It's been so much fun. I love your face paint. I can't stop looking at it too. It looks fabulous.
1: Well, it's kind of like looking in a mirror because yeah. I got the same as you. So, we're like two puppy dogs. If only you could see us, Damo.
0: Okay.
2: Yeah. We'll get his face painted tomorrow.
1: That's right, yes. Except we're not here tomorrow.
2: Oh.
1: You've got the fire service here tomorrow.
2: Yes.
1: And sausage sizzle and the coffee dudes back tomorrow.
2: And the rescue group's back tomorrow.
1: Yes, so another big, big day in store. And I'm just looking at all your treats. Now, if you've got a dog, there are just wall-to-wall treats here, aren't they? So tell us some of the different sorts of treats you've got.
2: Oh, to be honest, we've got a little bit of everything. We've got training treats. We've got something that'll last a little bit longer and keep them out of trouble. We've also got the little treat bar at the front, which is more pick and mix, and you can get lots of different bits.
1: So, yes, so I'm just going looking for something for Burmy that will take him a bit longer to eat. Although we've got Heather at home at the moment, which our listeners know Heather well. And so Burmy's being very spoilt, cuddling her on the couch most days. So tomorrow, come on down. What time are you open till?
2: We're open 9 till 5 tomorrow, but all the festivities will be 10 till 2 again. And it'll be good. I think the rescue kittens and puppies need a little bit of sleep this afternoon, and they'll be ready to go again tomorrow.
1: Yes, they've had, although I think one of the kittens might be going home. I think we'll be one less kitten.
2: Ah.
1: Looks like it, doesn't it? Yes. Okay, Damo, well, I'll hand back to you and we'll come and do a wrap up.
0: All right. Thank you, Leanne. Thank you, Emily. And thank you for having us down here. It's been absolute a ball of fun down here today at, of course, Petstock and Country Supplies down in South Grafton. They're open until late this afternoon and, of course, again tomorrow. And all the festivities happening here from 10 o'clock tomorrow.

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Through the Community Radio Plus app and also online through lovinglife.fm. The boy from Casino, and I did see something online actually. He's heading back to the Village Green Hotel in the next couple of weeks, so keep your eyes peeled to social media for our station sponsor, the Village Green Hotel. He'll be there performing live once again, all his big hits, that is for sure. Good afternoon. We are broadcasting live today through till 2 o'clock down here at Petstock Country Supplies in South Grafton, right next door to Supercheap Auto. And thank you to the team at Supercheap too for allowing us to park in front of the big garage door. We've been here since, last night, really. The caravan's been down here. Big thank you to Aidan, who helped me get the caravan into place, and we'll take it back to its rightful home this afternoon before we get ready for the big fiend down here. Big thank you to Aidan, who helped me get the caravan into place, and we'll take it back to its rightful home this afternoon before we get ready for

0: They'll be cooking up a storm on the barbie. They'll be down here, of course, with steak sandwiches and sausage sandwiches. 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You've still got time to come down this afternoon and purchase if you'd like to do that. You've got the team from Happy Paws down here. They have got pet adoption happening as well. So pop down and have a look at what is on offer down here, of course, at Petstock Country Supplies in South Grafton, our proud station sponsor. 27 to 2.
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0: Love that song. It is, of course, Tim McGraw with that last dollar here at Loving Life 103.1. A Petstock Country Supplies, our station sponsor. We're broadcasting live for the next 18 minutes down here, of course. And the lovely Renee, who's the store manager down here, she's been pretty busy all day. Hello.
1: Hi, how are you going?
0: For someone that wasn't going to come on the radio, you've done pretty good today.
1: I know, twice. This is bad.
0: I know. I love the fact that you know your fish.
1: Yes.
0: And you know your fish tanks and your fish food. That is very very good, actually.
1: Yeah,
0: very impressed.
1: It's good when you get your husband to build you a waterfall feature.
0: Really?
1: Yeah.
0: Geez, he's pretty clever, isn't he, your husband?
1: Sometimes.
0: So other than fish inside Petstock, you've got so many other fantastic items and almost 20% off everything.
1: Yes. Yeah. Yes. There is pretty much 20% off everything. It's just a few things that aren't. We've pretty much got a 20% off everything.
0: The whole store.
1: Yeah.
0: Which is fantastic. Now, what time are you open until today?
1: To 5 o'clock today.
0: Yep.
1: And tomorrow is going to be our 9 till 4.
0: 9 till 4 tomorrow. Fantastic. All right. Make sure you come down to Petstock Country Supplies, our station sponsor, for their almost 20% off sale in store and free doggy washes.
1: Yes, a lot of free dog washes. There has been a lot of dogs being washed today.
0: Yeah, I know.
2: We've been watching them.
0: Yeah. So, I mean, I wouldn't fit in the bathtub, would I?
1: Listen, we could give you a hose off.
0: Yeah, well, that wouldn't be a bad idea. Neil's just got home and Donna's just said that he came down here to get some toys for their dogs and they are loving them.
1: Oh, excellent.
0: Yeah, so big thumbs up from Neil and Donna.
1: We're giving away little show bags as well.
0: I've noticed that.
1: Which had a few toys
0: and
1: dogs.
0: That's fantastic.
1: So, yeah, if you were one of the lucky 100 to get the show bags, they definitely went out really quick.
0: And, of course, tomorrow you've got the RFS from Southampton here doing a bit of a barbecue.
1: Yep.
0: You've got the coffee dude back and also
1: free dog washes as well.
0: Free dog washes and almost 20% off store wide.
2: Face painting tomorrow?
1: I don't think the face painter is on tomorrow.
2: Right.
1: I think today's the only day to come in and get your little face up painted, like everybody here does. but, yeah, it's just the RFS and the sale and event tomorrow.
0: And Happy Paws.
1: Tomorrow,
0: yeah, fantastic. Yes. Well, thank you for having us down here.
1: No, you've been a pleasure.
0: I know.
1: In some more than others.
2: Thanks, Renee.
0: I know it's been a long vision of yours to have us down here.
1: Yeah, it actually has been. It's been 3 years in the making.
0: I know. And we exactly. So, no, we did it. No, thank you.
1: No, you're welcome.
0: And have a great day tomorrow. And I think we're going to have a day off tomorrow.
2: I think we are. I'm really excited to
0: have a day off.
2: To be at home, to stay at home tomorrow.
0: Are you working tomorrow, Renee?
1: Yes.
0: But then you're on holidays, aren't you?
1: I'm on annual leave, exactly.
0: Yeah. Fantastic. See, that's the job. All right, thank you, Renee. Down here, of course, Petstock Country Supplies. We are broadcasting live through till 2 o'clock this afternoon. Here's Natalie Imbruglia.

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0: Right across the Clarence Valley, it's a Loving Life 103.1. Max Jackson and Shotgun Slider. We're going to shotgun right out of here.
1: We certainly are.
0: It's been a great day. Thank you to Renee and Emily and all the staff for making us feel welcome down here at Petstock Country Supplies. It's been a really good day. We've enjoyed ourselves. You have certainly enjoyed yourself with your face painting.
1: I know, I have. And I think we started something because I don't think there's an adult in the store who hasn't got their face painted.
0: And, of course, Nick and Tom from the Wolf Brothers popping in on their way through from Coffs Harbour to their big show tonight at the Yamba Bowling Club, our station sponsor. Big thank you to those guys. It was just one of those things. I saw them that they were sort of on their way up the coast, and I thought I'll just call the manager. If it happens, it happens. If it doesn't, it doesn't. And it happened.
1: What gorgeous men, though. They were just lovely.
0: And, I mean, it's a pretty big coup for us because 5-time Golden Guitar winners just this year alone.
1: Yes.
0: And they managed to call into South Grafton Petstock Country Supplies.
1: Yep.
0: So that's massive. So
1: it
0: a big thank
1: massive.
0: You to those guys. All right, we're out of here.
1: Okay, I'll see you next week.
0: You will indeed. Here's Katy Perry to take us out. Enjoy your weekend.

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0: Grafton Ghosts are back home tomorrow at Frank McGurran Field. The mighty blue and white will take on Woolgoolga Seahorses. Don't miss all the action of Group 2 Rugby League right here in the Jacaranda City. The Ghosts will be keen to get a win in all grades as the finals get even closer. The Grafton Ghosts, proudly sponsored by the Crown Hotel, BMC Construction, the Grafton Brewery, NJS Concreting, and the Clarence Valley's Loving Life 103.1.
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0: York, just like I pictured it. 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
1: Hey, brother. 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
0: Yeah, brother.
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0: Oh, no.
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0: What? 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

0: The Grafton Ghost to back home today at Frank McGurran Field. The mighty blue and white will take on Woolgoolga Seahorses. Don't miss all the action of Group 2 Rugby League right here in the Jacaranda City. The Ghosts will be keen to get a win in all grades as the finals get even closer. 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
1: The Grafton Coast to back home today at Frank McGurran Field. The mighty blue and white will take on Woolgoolga Seahorses. Don't miss all the action of Group 2 Rugby League right here in the Jacaranda City. The Ghosts will be keen to get a win in all grades as the finals get even closer. 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
9: Hi, everyone. Great to be with you again today for another episode of Faith and Fostering. It's Heather with you today, and we are going to be having another devotion. I wanted to have a look, actually, at Revelation chapter 3 and from verse 14. And I'm actually going to be probably in Turkey by the time that you hear this. And so I've been doing some tour notes because I'm running a tour for a group of people to go and have a look at biblical sites and all of that kind of thing across Turkey and Greece and Israel. And so I've been writing some tour notes and just reading back over these letters to the seven churches of Revelation. And the one that stands out for me today is the letter to the church at Laodicea. And this is what it says in Revelation chapter 3, verse 14. It says, "To the angel of the church in Laodicea write, these are the words of the Amen, the faithful and true witness, the ruler of God's creation. I know your deeds, that you are neither hot nor cold. I wish you were either one or the other. So because you are lukewarm, neither hot nor cold, I am about to spit you out of my mouth. You say, I am rich, I have acquired wealth, and I do not need a thing. But you do not realize that you are wretched, pitiful, poor, blind, and naked. I counsel you to buy from me gold refined in the fire so that you can become rich, and white clothes to wear so that you can cover your shameful nakedness, and salve to put on your eyes so that you can see. Those whom I love, I rebuke and discipline. So be earnest and repent. Here I am, I stand at the door and knock. If anyone hears my voice and opens the door, I will come in and eat with that person, and they with me. To the one who is victorious, I will give the right to sit with me on my throne, just as I was victorious and sat down with my Father on his throne. Whoever has ears, let him hear what the Spirit says to the churches." So we get, this is the final of the seven letters to the seven churches, actually. And we get this warning, essentially. What's really interesting about this one is that throughout the letters, you actually get some that are given commendations and warnings, and others that are given just commendations. And this letter is only a warning. And it's a really interesting one, you know, to focus on, because I think it says so much. The fascinating thing, I guess, to be able to put through a grid here for us is to recognize that it says, those whom I love, I rebuke and discipline. This is what the Lord is saying to his church. And yeah, he was speaking to the church at Laodicea, but as John writes again and again throughout these letters, as he's dictating these words from the Lord himself, he keeps saying, let whoever has ears hear what the Spirit says to the churches. So these are words that are written to the church at Laodicea at the time, but they're also words that are written for us down through the ages and down through the centuries to heed and to recognise. And what was going on with this church at Laodicea is that it was in this kind of trade route section of Asia Minor at the time, which is modern day west coast of Turkey, and quite close to Colossae and Hierapolis. And the three cities were kind of connected together because they were only just a few miles apart from each other. But at Colossae there is a stream still down the bottom of the mountain there where Colossae is meant to sit. It hasn't actually been excavated yet. But there's a stream at the base of Colossae, and that it has pure mountain waters. It comes from this pure mountain spring. And then if you sort of head the other direction over to Hierapolis, you actually find these mineral salt springs that bubble up through the water, through the mountainside there, and then trickle down the side of the mountain. And these beautiful kind of salt terraces down the side that look magnificent to look at. But the key thing about Hierapolis is that these mineral pools that start at the hottest at the top and then get cooler as they cascade down the mountain, they come from this this mountain spring, natural hot water spring that then cascades down the mountain. And people would come to Hierapolis at the time so that they could bathe in these waters because they were full of mineral salts and these amazing kind of enriched minerals in these pools. And sort of the hotter that you could get or the hotter that you could stand, they would create this healing property that came directly from the springs. And you can still go into them these days, but they're a bit more managed kind of these days. But the springs in this area, these hot springs, were known for these healing properties, as you know, natural hot springs are known all over the world for these healing properties. And so essentially what's happening here is that you've got Laodicea, which is close to Hierapolis with its hot springs and close to Colossae with its cold spring down the bottom of the mountain. And Laodicea didn't have its own water source. And so essentially what was happening was that the Romans created these, as they were building these cities, the Greeks and the Romans were building these cities, they created these aqueducts that would then have water flow from nearby Hierapolis and nearby Colossae. And by the time that it got to Laodicea, it was going to be lukewarm. And so as Jesus dictates these words through the pen of John, as he's on the island of Patmos in exile, he is directing them to this city of Laodicea and saying, your water is lukewarm, but worse than that, you are lukewarm. And then he kind of gives these reasons why. He's essentially saying that they are self-sufficient. They don't even realize that they're naked. They don't even realize that they have any needs at all. Laodicea was one of the wealthiest cities of the Roman Empire at the time. The wealth of the city was attributed to it being on a major trade route. But it was also known for its fine black wool trade. And so it was kind of this banking centre. It was a trade route. It was known for this rare black wool. And so they were wealthy. And when the city was struck by an earthquake in 60 AD, the Laodiceans refused financial assistance from the Roman Empire and rebuilt the city themselves. They were a proud, wealthy people in this city. And they had this sense of autonomy. Now, when we kind of look at it now, we can, you know, down through the ages, I think one of the important things for us to recognise is wealth in and of itself is not a bad thing. You know, Jesus says the love of money is the root of all evil. He doesn't say money itself is. Money is an inanimate object and it can be used for the glory of God, or it can be used for to take our heart away from him and to direct us away from him. And essentially what he's saying to this church here at Laodicea is, you have allowed your wealth to make you half-hearted. You've allowed your self-sufficiency and your autonomy to make you half-hearted. And these guys had been a church that was established under the ministry of Paul. We don't know that Paul ever actually went there himself, but it was certainly established under his ministry from people that he was raising up and training into pastoral ministry and church planting ministry. So they had been a church that had been established for some time. But after this period of time before John writes this letter, maybe a couple of decades, 3 or 4 decades, they had become lukewarm. And so John has to write this letter or pen this letter from Jesus to this church. It's really interesting. He says to them, "You are wretched, pitiful, poor, blind, and naked." And so he's saying, he says, "You say I'm rich, I have acquired wealth and I don't need a thing, but you are wretched, you're poor, you're pitiful, you're blind, you're naked." And so this indictment against them is not so much that they have done anything wrong, it's that they've allowed their heart to be captured by affluence and to actually pull themselves away from the Lord because they're not dependent on him anymore. Now, why do I bring this up in regard to a foster care ministry and a foster care podcast? I think one of the things that we need to recognise is that as much as foster care is hard, as much as caring for kids who are not our own is difficult and there are challenges and we certainly need help, what we can tend to also do is recognise that the agencies, the department, the government, often what tends to happen is that these agencies and these departments throw money at the situation because they're not able to connect with the child in a way that the family can. And so for us as God's people, we need to recognise that money is not the answer. Wealth and affluence is not the answer. Having the resources is helpful. Absolutely. All of those things are helpful. But none of those things are going to help us engage with what the Lord has called us to. In this situation with the Laodicean church, the Lord had called them to a ministry, but first and foremost, in order for them to be able to succeed in that ministry and to change the culture of the people around them, to bring people to Christ, that bring people into a saving understanding and knowledge of God himself and of the gospel, they needed to be connected with the Lord more than they were connected with money and resource. Money and resource in this instance was taking their heart away. And sometimes I think what we can do without even recognizing it, without even realizing it, is we can allow resource to be our port of call. And we look at that and we go, if only I had this, or if only I had that, or if only I was able to establish this or that or the other thing in the sense of resource or finance or whatever, then this situation would be sorted out. But what ends up happening is that we end up becoming self-sufficient and we end up becoming autonomous from the Lord. What he wants us to do is to recognize when he's given us a call, he wants for us to rely on him, to come to him first and foremost, to be dependent on him and not dependent on ourselves. And that was really the warning for the church at Laodicea. The other really interesting thing about this this whole passage is when we talk about lukewarmness, you know, we can read this passage and we can think to ourselves, oh yeah, he says, because you're lukewarm, you're not hot or cold, I'll spew you out of my mouth. So there's kind of a sense that we might think to ourselves, oh, he's basically saying, I want hot, passionate Christians, or I want cold, unpassionate Christians. And he doesn't want something in between. And that's not actually the way that it's meant to be read. Really what he's talking about here is the effectiveness of the water. So as I was saying before, the water in Hierapolis, it had healing properties. It was hot. It had healing properties. It was full of mineral riches. And so it was useful for healing. And the water at Colossae was cold, it was mountain spring, it was pure, and it was good for refreshing and hydration and sustenance and all of those things, actually just nourishing the body. Well, Jesus says, you know, in John chapter 6, I believe it is, might be 4, John chapter 4, when he's talking to the Samaritan woman, he says to her, I am going to give you living water. I can give you living water. And so if we sort of follow that through, follow that symbolism through, the water here that the Lord is speaking about to the Laodicean church, he's not talking about just the temperature. He's also talking about what the water can do, the usefulness of it. So not only were they half-hearted because they had become self-sufficient, they were also, they had lost their usefulness because lukewarm water is good for nothing, really. But hot water is good for healing, and this cold, pure water was good for hydration. He's essentially saying, I wish you were either hot and healing people or cold and pure and hydrating people. I wish that you were doing one of those things, that you were useful in one of those areas, because at the moment you're neither of those things. You've got this blended kind of mix, and you're not doing anything, and you're simply just relying on yourself. And so really, when we kind of break it down and you look at it through that lens, it helps us to recognize what the Lord has called us to and give us a little bit more of a focus and an idea of what he asks of us when he calls us to something. He's essentially putting before us this call to spread his living water, to actually engage in a way of being a vessel of living water to those around us, to those in our care, but also to those around us, to those who we come in contact with, whether it's through agencies or pretty much any other place in life, that we would be the ones who were given the living water of the Lord, and that we would be able to impart that to other people. And in this description of the Laodicean church, he's essentially saying living water can be water that provides healing and renewal and comfort, and this kind of sense of that, just the muscles being reinvigorated as you sit and you steep in this hot healing water. Or it can be water that is refreshing to the soul. It's hydrating. It gives you water of sustenance. It helps to invigorate you and keep you going throughout life. The living water of Jesus, the living water of the Holy Spirit, should be one of those things or both of those things, but it shouldn't be just this half-hearted thing. And so essentially what he's doing through this narrative is he's calling us, his people, to a place of being healing and of being nourishing and sustaining and hydrating, that's what we're called to do. I find that to be such a massive challenge, because then when I think about my own life and the way that I respond in so many difficult situations and so many different situations, I can start to see it through a clearer lens, because I recognize the Lord is actually saying to me, I want for you to be someone who brings healing. I want for you to come into every one of these situations and recognize you are a vessel of my Holy Spirit. You're a vessel of the living water that the Lord has placed in your heart. And therefore, you can bring and you can provide healing. Our job as people of God, as followers of Jesus who have been called into foster care, is not to continue the status quo. It's not for us to bring kids into our care and just simply give them three meals and a roof over their head and hope for the best. Our job as and our calling as people of God, as followers of Jesus, is to come into those situations and to provide healing, to actually allow the Spirit of God to bring healing and wholeness and change and a hope and a future, to never settle for this is how it will always be, to never agree when we're told, oh, this person can never shed their trauma, that they'll never be able to rise above it, that they'll never be able to succeed, that their developmental delays because of all of these things, they will never be able to get above and beyond that, but rather to see, no, actually the Spirit of God is one who provides healing, and I'm a vessel of the Spirit of God. I'm a vessel of the living water of the Lord, and so therefore healing can come through me, and I'm gonna fuel my faith and my desire rather than allow my senses to be dulled by the resources around me, by the affluence around me, by all of the talk around me that tells me there is nothing more for these kids. The Lord sees so much more for these kids, and he's asking for us to be the vessels of his living water. And not just healing, but then also the other side, this refreshing, this the power of sustaining that somehow through this refreshing, pure water, mountain spring water of the living water of God, that we would recognize that we are able to sustain and nourish and help flourish these kids in our care as they are going along their journey of life. That part of it is about a healing journey, but part of it is also just simply about a sustaining journey. In a world where hope is just getting depleted, where fear is on the rise, where kids are giving up so much quicker and so much easier because they just find life too hard, for us to be the ones who are saying, no, I'm going to sustain you. I'm not going to allow that thirst to continue any longer. I'm going to sustain you. I'm going to show you what it is to drink in the living water of the Lord and find a reason for hope in life. This is what the Lord is calling us to, not just the Laodicean church, but us all these years later as well. Then he says this famous passage here at the end of the letter. He says, "Here I am, I stand at the door and knock. And if anyone hears my voice and opens the door, I will come in and eat with that person and they with me." This verse is so often just kind of grabbed, taken out of context. And we talk about, you know, if people want to come to Jesus, then he's already standing and knocking at the door of their heart. But this in context is actually speaking to the church. He's saying, I'm standing at the door of the church and knocking. I'm standing at the door of a half-hearted people of God and knocking and saying, will you let me in? And that for me it almost sends shivers down my spine to imagine that he's speaking to his own people saying, can I come in? I don't ever want to be in that situation. I know that many times in my life I probably have been. I mean, if all of us are honest, we'd have to say, yeah, there are times when the Lord is on the outside and we haven't let him and we don't even know that he's out there knocking. But he's saying, I want to come in. I want to be a part of this. When I think about this in the context of our call in foster care, you know, it just makes me realize how desperate the Lord is to be a part of absolutely everything. He wants to be a part of those mealtimes. He wants to be a part of those arguments. He wants to be in the midst of it, in the midst of the traumatic moments, in the midst of the chaos, in the midst of the meltdowns, in the midst of all of those things. He stands at the door and knocks, and anyone who opens the door, he will come in. He will come in. And maybe today just needs to be that reminder for us that as he stands there and knocks, we just need to invite, to say, Lord, where are you in the midst of this? I want to even recommend to you that even in the midst of those chaos moments, and if you can step back for a few moments and just allow yourself space to breathe, allow yourself space to meditate for a moment, just even to step back out of that meltdown moment and say, Lord, where are you right now? Where are you in the midst of this? And even see if he can give you a vision of himself where he is. He might even give you words to say. He might give you a response to be able to know how to respond in a moment where you might have a natural human response, but he gives you a far wiser, godlier one. He might show you that he's actually got his arms around this child that you're so desperately trying to love. He might show you that he's off in the corner and he's watching because he's waiting to be invited into the midst of it. But sometimes even just having a vision or asking him for a vision or a picture of where he is in the midst of a situation can totally change our perspective on the way we respond. And it just this letter to the Laodicean church just reminds me of that, because it just sounds like he's saying, I so wish that I could come in. You know, you're my church. You actually proclaim my name. You say you love me. You say that you're worshiping me. But in reality, I'm knocking on the door saying, will you let me in? Because I'd like to actually be a part of this. I don't just want to be someone who you talk about. I actually want to be in the midst of it in an intimate and tangible way. And for us to remember that even especially as life goes on and day to day, the challenges, the different things that we face, it's so easy for us to get completely caught up in what is in front of us, what we can see in front of us, what we can feel in our soul right now in this moment because of what's happening tangibly in front of us. But I believe there is so much power and so much change to be had if we would be people who would step back for a moment and say, Lord, where are you in this? How do you want me to respond? How can I see you in the midst of this situation? And can I have your leading, please? Because I believe that he wants to be right in the middle of it with us. He says, I will come in and I will eat with them and they will eat with me. I will be with you. And then he says, to the one who is victorious, I will give the right to sit with me on my throne. You know, he reminds us, because of this beautiful heavenly vision, and especially it's about to go into even more of a heavenly vision after this letter, because this is the final of the seven letters. He really is explaining to them, there is so much more after this life is done. You're going to work, it's going to be hard, there's going to be chaos, there's going to be challenges, and there's going to be amazing breakthrough and incredible reward. All of these things happen in this life, but I don't want you to forget there is also a life beyond this, and I want for you to sustain your energy and persevere and make sure you make it to the end with an outlook that says, I have a God, I have an eternal God who has prepared for me something beyond this life as well. And so I just want to leave you with that today. I hope that it helps you just to kind of recenter today and just remember that the Lord is with you in this. He hasn't called you to something to do on your own. He hasn't called you to autonomy. He's called you to reliance and dependence on him. And he loves reliance and dependence on him. He's not a fan of autonomy. He's not a fan of just relying on just the resource and what you can find around you and what you can do by your own hand. He's not interested in that. He says, rely on me, abide in me. He says, walk by the Spirit, live in the Spirit. Make sure that you are doing everything in conjunction with me. And that's how the world has changed, and that's how lives are changed, and that's how we get through this ministry and these calls. He doesn't leave us on our own. He wants to be with us. So I want to remind you today, we are praying for you. We are so grateful for you, for what you are contending for what you are doing for the Lord, for what you are doing for the kids of this nation. And so keep at it. And I'm just going to pray for you as we finish. Father, I want to thank you so much for the people who are faithfully giving of themselves across this nation, the way that they pour their heart and soul into what you have called them to. And Lord, I know sometimes we grab hold of the reins because it's the easiest thing to do in our humanness. And yet you always call us with your grace and your mercy. You call us back to yourself, which is the safest place to be. You know, I think about the words that David talked about in Psalm 91 when he said just to rest in the shadow of the Almighty and just to rest under your wings. And so, Lord, I want to pray that over and declare that over the people who are listening today. Let them know your presence. Let them know your goodness. Let them know your mercy. Let them know your direction and your guidance, Lord. And I pray that as they step into those moments and they ask for you to come in and to be a part of that, Lord, that you would be loud, you would be clear, you would be profound, and you would show them new glorious ways to do what you have called them to do. And I thank you in Jesus' name. Amen. Thanks for being with me today. I genuinely hope that you have a wonderful week, and we'll be back next week with another episode. In the meantime, let's remember, every child deserves a family.
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13: And welcome to our RAM podcast. Always great to have you on board once again. It is Simon, your host, and a privilege once again to have Des Kennedy from Momentum Australia. He's joining us on the mobile, so hopefully it comes through all clear. Welcome, Des.
12: Can you understand an Irish accent through a mobile phone? That's the question.
13: I can. I remember this is the exact conversation we had last time. I think your Irish accent is fine, Des. Don't worry.
12: Nothing I can do much about it.
13: You can't. Des, great to have you on board. Now, we were in contact a couple of weeks ago, and I just posed the question, the current issues are happening around the world. I suppose we can't stay clear of it. We're talking, of course, about the war in Iran and Israel. And unless you've been under an island or not under an island, or off the grid at all, the situation, it's impacting all of us in small and large ways. And, of course, the US being involved in that following the death of the Supreme Leader. So they really are yes, it's a very, very tragic situation what's happening. Des, I think the purpose of the conversation is just to get your take on it. Obviously, you've been through a war-torn country yourself, and obviously, yes, you're in Australia and it doesn't affect you as much, but obviously, being in Ireland, give us a bit of a take. Was there any particular differences or the vast differences between your country and obviously what's happening at the moment?
12: Oh, it's hugely different. I mean, one of the things about the war in Ireland was that they called it a boutique war, which is a war you have when you're not really having a war. Mm. When you have a look at what happened in Afghanistan and now in Iran and, Lebanon and all those situations, I mean, it's catastrophic for the community. It's catastrophic for people's lives. And it was to a degree in Ireland, but much more isolated and certainly on a smaller scale. So, a bomb would go off in a building. Yes, it could be people who are impacted greatly by that. They may lose their lives. But the sort of bombing that goes on in Iran and Israel and surrounding countries, Syria, and so forth, has just been, and even Ukraine Russia and all those things. I mean, there's millions of lives impacted.
13: Yeah.
12: And, you know, and a million lives impacted, you know, may work out to be 10 million people impacted when you think of children and wives and mothers and fathers and so forth. And so, you know, it's a very, very difficult and different type of scenario. I mean, my heart goes out to the people in Iran. You know, that they didn't, the people in Iran didn't choose the regime that's there now.
13: Yeah.
12: You know, they made a decision which was in hindsight, a wrong decision. But, you know, they have lived for the last 40 odd years with this despotic, controlling, fundamental Islamic regime that doesn't care about people. It doesn't, it's not as a bit interested in people. And we know at the last uprising, they actually took 30 or 40,000 of their own people's lives. I mean, that's, there's no government that should ever consider that sort of thing.
13: Yeah, the tragedy of war, and we were discussing off air the tragedy when lives are lost, no matter, and like you say, in the country itself, actually, was watching just a part of the news, and a lot of the people in Iran, the local markets, all they want to do is, yes, they want peace, yes, they just want some stability, and yet, amongst all of it, they carry on like it's a normal day, they're just trying to get on with their lives, and I think I can't imagine it myself. So bombs are going off, a war's happening behind them, and they're just trying to live each day. That's a hard one.
12: Yeah, and they don't have any choice. What do they do? Mm. Do they give up, or do they hope for a better tomorrow? And I think that is the case. I think into all of us is a desire for our children and our families to grow up safe and free. You know, and yeah, it's a tragic, tragic situation. And yeah, you know, and Christians in themselves, you know, the vast majority of Christians would take a view that they support Israel. Yep. And I understand why they would do that, because obviously Jesus was a Jew.
13: Yeah.
12: And, you know, the Bible refers to them as his chosen people. But there's a big difference between the Jewish nation as defined in Scripture, as opposed to the Israel that we know today, which is a secular country.
13: Sure.
12: And is quite cruel towards Christians.
13: It's and like I said to you before, it's a political minefield, and we're not going to go down that avenue, but war is, in essence, it's interesting. Another thing we were discussing off air before, we had a few tech issues there. War, in its essence, God, as a Christian, God is a God of justice, and I think we tend to not think of that. First off, God will have the final say of what does happen. But in your personal view in regards to that, and it is, like I say, it is your view. Obviously, everyone's got their own views. What do you think about the idea of God having the final say in this particular war?
12: It is interesting to try and put that that cap on our worldview. You know, we look at, you know, Iran, and we look at America, and we look at Ukraine, or we look at Russia, and we pass judgment. We say, you know, those things are all wrong. The difference is that we really don't know what the facts are. Mm. We don't know why Russia invaded Ukraine. You know, we don't know why America at this stage has been around. We can probably lots of summations and ideas, but, you know, just don't know. But we do know that God is just, and we do know that God, you know, doesn't wish ill on anybody.
13: Yeah.
12: And so, you know, we need to think about those things. You know, we have to pray for the people of Iran. Mm-hmm. You know, those people are in a conflict, not of their making. They have no say. They have no influence. You know, there's a despotic government that don't ask their thoughts or their opinion.
13: Yeah.
12: They just impose their law and their will on, you know, people that they're supposed to care about. And God would never support that.
13: Yeah.
12: Because it's not just.

0: because it's, I mean, at the end of the day, God needs to impact and influence that person's life, you know, but to potentially make the right decision.
1: Yeah, that's exactly right. And, you know, and there's lots of ways we can pray. I mean, we had in Port Macquarie this morning a prayer breakfast for the community. Mm. And in that, we prayed for, you know, the council, we prayed for our MPs, we pray for those in authority, that they will do the right thing, whatever that looks like. You know, whether it be the subject of abortion or euthanasia or any of those subjects, that people would understand the value of life from every perspective and make decisions accordingly.
0: Yeah, I totally agree. Des, just your thoughts on this particular scripture. And I mean, this just might be an education on itself, but here we go. Jesus talks about, what's it say? Love even those you consider enemies. We're talking about Matthew 5:44. It says, "But I say unto you, love your enemies, bless them that curse you, and do good to them that hate you, and pray for them despite everything." Despite their persecution, we still love those enemies. So what's your thoughts on that?
1: But you know what's really interesting?
0: Mm.
1: And it's this. You can't be angry with somebody if you're praying for them.
0: Mm. Mm.
1: Right? And so, you know, you can argue that our Australian government is, you know, disgusting, or it's certainly anti-Christian, and it's certainly anti the values that I have, me personally.
0: Mm.
1: And so, what's my role? Well, my role is not to judge for a start, but to pray that God will intervene in their world and help them understand the importance of life.
0: Mm.
1: And if I'm doing that and praying for them and I'm sincere about that, then I won't hold anger against them. I may not like the decisions they make.
0: Mm.
1: I may not agree with the decisions they make, but as people, we need to pray for them. You know, they'll be held accountable. Albanese will be held accountable,
0: yep,
1: for how he has treated the Australian people.
0: Mm-hmm.
1: And what he's done with Jesus and the Christian faith, he'll be held accountable for that. I wouldn't like to be in his shoes,
0: of course,
1: I would have to say.
0: Yeah.
1: But, you know, but that's so true, isn't it?
0: Yeah, and again, and you know, we come back to it again. Like him or not, we still pray for him, don't we? Because he is our leader. He's our leader, and he needs that, whether he knows it or not, he needs that godly, he needs our Lord to impact his decisions. And without prayer, we're in trouble.
1: Yeah, and we certainly need to pray for the people who voted for him.
0: Mm, yep.
1: Because they're the ones that need to change their minds.
0: Ah, we're getting political now, Des.
1: That's all that is.
0: Of course, absolutely, absolutely. Another interesting verse in lines of that, it talks about, I think we touched on it, Matthew 5:9, it says, "Be a peacemaker where possible. Blessed are the peacemakers, for they shall be called children of God." Now, clearly, when I look at that, that is essential in life, and Jesus is talking there. In regards to war, I mean, obviously Jesus talks about, from what my interpretation is, be a peacemaker at all costs. Jesus doesn't actually want war to break out, but is there a point where sometimes war needs to happen for change to be made? What's your thoughts on that?
1: That's a good question. That's a really deep question. You know, I guess my personal view is sometimes there is a better good. And sometimes, I mean, right through the Bible, there's stories where people came against the people of Israel and they were destroyed for doing that. And, you know, so there is a case for, you know, a better good. And you could argue that for Iran, in that, you know, yes, people have lost their lives, and there's no way we can take away from the pain and the suffering involved in that. But there is a better good, because the people of Iran hopefully will end up with a much better life, an opportunity to get to know the true God and get to know what, you know, a Christian life can be.
0: Yeah. Yeah, yeah, it's a real, yeah, I suppose, and I'm still thinking about that, you know, it's that old adage, if Jesus was on the planet now as a human being again, what would he do? Would he say, yes, this war is necessary? Yes, this needs to happen.

0: in order for the greater good, as you were saying, to happen.
1: There aren't bands that Christians used to wear, you know, years ago. What would Jesus do?
0: Yeah.
1: And I guess, who knows? And I don't know the answer to that.
0: No.
1: It's a tough one.
0: Yeah. I'm glad you said that, Des, because it's not a quick fix answer, is it? No. But
1: no. And you know, and we all, you know, there's people who are, you know, I admit that I'm in the right of politics, and there's people who are in the left of politics, and they will have different views. I've got a Christian friend of mine who, you know, is scathing in his attack of some of the positions I take.
0: All right.
1: And he has those views, and that's okay. But I love him as a brother, and I care for him and so forth. And so it's a tough one as a Christian in the real world. But I guess, you know, one of the things that the Bible says is that we are only visitors here.
0: Mm.
1: You know, our kingdom is beyond the earth and on the earth.
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2: Hi, guys. Welcome back to the second part of my discussion with Sam Gushell from Restoring Authentic Men.
0: I'm not an expert, but I think that's how wars start quite often, an argument about something. It could be something very trivial, and then it just continues to build and build and build to the point where you're that angry at each other, you do some unspeakable things, and war quite often comes along like that. What do you think about that?
1: I mean, I think you're right. Let me give you a real example. Whenever I first came to Australia, which was 1981, very shortly after I arrived, I met a guy who was a Irish Catholic from Dublin.
0: Okay.
1: And so politically, he was an IRA man. I don't know if he's actually in the IRA, but he would have been an IRA supporter. Mm. And I was dramatically opposite. We were opposite from a faith point of view. We were opposite from a political point of view, from a... In every way, we were different.
0: Mm-hmm.
1: And if we had met on a street in Belfast, we probably would have killed each other.
0: Yeah, wow.
1: Right? Mm. So I met this guy, and whenever I met him, he and I very quickly decided that we were going to be mates. And so, you know, we ended up, you know, having the most amazing friendship right up to today.
0: Wow.
1: So he's been my friend for 45 years, roughly. And so, you know, if it takes people out of the environment where the bigotry and the hatred is, and let give them the opportunity to get to know them,
0: yes,
1: then that changes everything.
0: Yes.
1: You know, and so, you know, he and I caught up with him a few months ago in Brisbane, and I know his kids, and, you know, it's an incredible story. Only because we moved to Australia.
0: Yeah, that's right. And you found a common ground, and
1: yeah.
0: And I think I don't think I'm diverting too much off the topic, but friends in general, you need to respect no matter what their views are, whether it's political war, you still love on them, and vice versa as well. And I think that's what a good friendship is. It's not polarizing the person because they have a political stance or even a religious belief, and you still could be best mates with them. I think that's a lesson for all of us, really, Des.
1: That's absolutely true. And, you know, and I will tease him about his views.
0: Yeah, wow.
1: He will tease me about mine.
0: There you go.
1: And it's done on a basis of friendship.
0: Mm.
1: And so, you know, if you've got a conflict with somebody, not even to do with war or any political view, but if you've got a conflict with somebody, just remember why you like that person.
0: Yeah, there you go.
1: Just remember why you care about that person.
0: Mm.
1: And we as Christians, you know, the world looks at us and sees the way we behave. And if we're in animosity with somebody over something trivial, you know, the world looks at us and say, you know, what's so special about those people? You know, they don't behave Christ-like. They don't behave, you know, as God wants us to behave.
0: Yep. Yep. Yeah. That's so true. That is so true. I can think of quite a few circumstances where, you know, friendships can be broken because of one word spoken. And I think that's another topic together, the word offence. Yeah. We can easily take offence of those little comments. And like you just said, come back to the point, even if you're not a Christian, come back to the point is, why am I good friends with this person all these years? What makes it really, really good? Is it really our views on, you know, politics and presidents and or anything else, or we still have that solid friendship no matter what?
1: Exactly right. That's exactly right. That's the important thing.
0: Just another question I've posed to myself and to you, Des. The word fear. Now, clearly what's going on, obviously at the moment, around the world, it's not just obviously in Iran, and they're obviously in the thick of it at the moment, Israel and Iran. But around the world, fear, I think, is a big word for the flow-on effect, I guess, and the consequences of war. Obviously, Jesus acknowledges that war is going to happen. You know, Matthew, going back to Matthew again, 24:6,
1: yeah.
0: He says, "You'll hear of wars and rumors of wars, but see that you're not alarmed. Such things must happen." So, just a few of your thoughts on that one, Des. Because he acknowledges wars, yeah.
1: Yeah, I mean, war is real. But you know what? We are blessed to live on this world. And, you know, if you have a faith and you believe in Jesus and you understand how Jesus will control everything ultimately, you know, why are we afraid?
0: Mm.
1: The life that we will go to is much better than the life we live today.
0: Yeah.
1: And this life is only for a short period of time. The Bible talks about that.
0: Mm.
1: It's just like a blip on eternity. And so, you know, we really have no reason to fear.
0: Yeah.
1: You know, God's on our side. Yeah, we trust in Him, and we live life accordingly.
0: Yeah, and I think that's a part of being a Christian, isn't it? If we really, honest with ourselves, when we come into that place where we've accepted Him in our heart, we trust Him 100%, no matter what's going on. Now, I say this to every listener. This is all very well for me to say that in the moment, and yet tomorrow I may see something on social media, on TV, that sparks a little element of fear. And that's completely natural. But my default should be Jesus has me and he is going to protect me in all this craziness.
1: Yes, that's exactly right. I mean, otherwise, why would we have faith in at all?
0: Yeah, that's right.
1: That's where trust comes in, where faith comes in. And everything that Jesus has said is true.
7: Yep.
1: He's fulfilled all the prophecies of the Old Testament. Mm. And so there's every reason why we should trust him.
7: Yeah.
1: You know, the odds of him being real are... His crucifixion is documented in history.
7: Yep.
1: His resurrection is documented in history.
7: Mm.
1: And everything that he stood for has come true.
0: Yeah, that's right. And I think this is a beautiful verse. There's I found this one, John 14:27, that says, "Peace I leave with you." Now this is despite everything, my peace I give you. I don't give you as the world gives. The world can't give you that. Don't let your hearts be troubled and do not be afraid. So it's calling every one of us to peace and not panic. Don't panic.
1: Yes. Yeah, absolutely. And we as Christians we represent Jesus in the world. Yeah. And we should act in that way, and have confidence in the future and confidence in our lives. And, maybe we'll see Christ return in our lifetime, maybe not.
0: Yep, that's right, yes.
1: Absolutely believe that he's coming back.
0: I think that's absolutely the point, isn't it? If he's coming back, all of what we're seeing at the moment, well, he's obviously in total control of it, and once he does come back, and that's the day that we're all very excited about, things like that will cease, and we'll get to live in that peace that he's talked about.
1: Yes, yes, indeed.
0: Mm. Yeah. Mm. That's right. Yes. Absolutely. Any other thoughts, Des? I've got quite a few notes here, but certainly we did talk about justice. I'm just trying to make sure we have covered everything here. And like we've just said, war can bring out the worst in a lot of people, and Jesus being the authority, just like we've talked about, ultimately is going to give us that peace. Yeah, any final thoughts, Des?
1: Yeah, sure. Look, I think the key thing is that we pray.
7: Yeah.
1: We have no influence as individuals in what happens in the world, except through prayer.
7: Yeah.
1: And we as a Christian church, and I encompass all the Christian church, should be praying all together for what's happening in the Middle East, for what's happening, in Ukraine, what's happening in Venezuela. All the areas, Cuba right now is under severe, lack of power, lack of food, lack of fuel, all those things.
7: Mm.
1: And again, even in Cuba, there's people there who are just trying to go about their life.
7: Yeah, yeah.
1: There's Christian people in Cuba who are struggling the same as everybody else. And so we have to love on those people and also support people who are, helping. We live really well. Australia. Let us support the organizations that are helping people put food on their table or provide clothing or whatever we can do.
0: Yeah.
1: As Christian people, let's help others.
0: Yeah, that's right. And that makes it, makes the world go around. But in a good way, it does, because we are acting, as well, they say, as Jesus' hands and feet. We're doing the practical, aren't we? Des, it's been a pleasure. Hopefully we have not turned anyone off by this conversation, but I've certainly got a lot out of it myself. It's been a pleasure. Can we do this again, Des? We might dive in again.
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15: Welcome to this week's edition of 20 The Countdown Magazine. I'm your host, William Ryan III, and officially summer has arrived here in the Northern Hemisphere. So we me. I thought it was already here for some reason. It's so hot here in Texas. But whether you're listening from the beach, the backyard, or on the family road trip, I hope you're enjoying this season. And if you're in the Southern Hemisphere, where winter is settling in, maybe you are listening with a warm drink nearby and a little jacket on or something. Either way, I'm glad you've chosen to spend part of your weekend with me. Now, I've got a fun show lined up for you today, and of course, the 20 biggest songs in Christian music are coming your way. And speaking of the chart, things are anything but settled. Only 3 tracks managed to stay in the same position as last week, which means there is movement all over the countdown. So let's get started and see where your favorite song lands this week.
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0: is Bea Turner back at number 20 again this week with Somebody's Praying on 20 The Countdown Magazine. Well, I hope you're ready for a new song hitting the chart this week, and it's from a familiar artist, though. It is Torrin Wells with his latest song, and here he is to tell us all about it.
1: All throughout Scripture, we see the breath of God representing the Spirit of God. We see it in Genesis when God breathes into Adam. We see it in the New Testament when Jesus breathes on the disciples. This is symbolizing the Holy Spirit empowerment of God in our lives. And this song is a prayer that God's Spirit would breathe on everything that we do, on our businesses, on our dreams, on our families, on our brokenness, and so that we can experience the life-changing power of His presence.
0: That was Torrin Wells telling us about his new one called Breathe On It. Here it is now on 20 The Countdown Magazine.
2: Number

a chart debut this week at number 19. It's from Torrin Wells. It's called Breathe On It on 20 The Countdown Magazine. Now it is a song that's moving up one this week from Micah Tyler. This one is called Perfectly.

0: perfectly.
1: At number 18 this time, that is Micah Tyler with Perfectly. Here on 20, the Countdown Magazine. You know, he's going to be part of a large Christian music festival outside of Washington, D.C. here in the U.S. It's called Unshaken, and it's coming this summer. He's going to be there along with Jeremy Camp, Colton Dixon, Tarian, Andrew Rip, and a few others. So look for that if you're going to be in the D.C. area. Well, last week after Jamie McDonald's song Ain't No Way, I asked you to send in your own Ain't No Way stories. Well, Mercy from Kenya did just that. Mercy shared that she was stuck in a toxic work environment and, out of frustration, applied for a position at one of the biggest banks in Kenya. Later, she learned that many candidates seemed to have advantages going into the interview process. Meanwhile, she walked into her interview with what she's described as little to no knowledge of banking. She wrote, "I applied and got in purely by God's grace, and yet here she is now in her second contract with the company. Praise God, Mercy." She even summed it up this way: "This is, and I hope will be, the first of many Ain't No Way testimonies in my life." I love that. I mean, she's not just looking back at God's faithfulness, but expecting to see it again in the future. That is so cool. Well, stick around, because I've got another Ain't No Way story to share coming up in our second hour of the show. And if you have an Ain't No Way story, you've got to share it with us. You can head over to 20thecountdown.com and click on the Connect with Us tab.
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1: Well, as you would expect, we have several more incredible songs coming up, as we still have 17 to go this week. So you haven't missed too much if you're just jumping into the countdown. But get settled in, because there are so many great stories behind the songs coming up. Our artist news, the winning future fan favorite pick from last week. So many incredible things. So I hope you'll plan to be with me until the end of our show.
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9: This is Chandler Moore, and this is the heart behind my song, God, I'm Just Grateful. The Bible instructs us to give thanks in all things. That means in the good, in the bad, in the ugly, and the beautiful. We are to thank God for it all. And I think this song helps me set my eyes on the list of reasons I have to be grateful. God has been so good. And in the midst of fires and trials and struggles and battles, I still have a reason to be grateful. And this is that song. Here's God, I'm Just Grateful.
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1: That is Chandler Moore at number 17 with God, I'm Just Grateful, here on 20, the Countdown Magazine. Well, Tasha Layton is moving up one this week with her latest called Meet Me in the Valley.

0: Meet Me in the Valley from Tasha Layton at number 16 here on 20, the Countdown Magazine. Well, I have something really fun for you right now. Our friends at TPR, they have hooked us up with two tickets to see the band Kane on their Live and in Worship tour here in the United States. And we're giving them away to one winner. 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
1: Coming up.
0: Well, like I said at the start of our show, not a lot of songs are in the same spot as they were last week, so a lot of movement going on. And here in our remaining 15 songs, you're going to hear some more of that movement and hopefully your new favorite song if you haven't heard it already. I mean, they just keep getting better and better, don't they? Plus, I have a few more stories behind the songs this hour from Andrew Rip and Phil Wickham.
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2: 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Hi, I'm Brian, and I've been listening to 20 of the Countdown Magazine from here in Kuala Lumpur, Malaysia. I've been listening to this countdown since the early 90s when I discovered it, and thank God that I've been exposed to so much music wherever I've been in the world through this countdown. God bless you guys.
1: Same as it was back then, same as it is today. Counting down the biggest songs in Christian music. 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
15: What up, y'all? Andrew Rip here. My new song, I'd Do It Again. What did this song come from? It's kind of a different perspective on really the cross and what Jesus endured, and almost speaking from his perspective, but from the Father's heart, like, for his kids, would you do it again? Would you endure the cross again? Knowing what you were doing it for. Now that we're here, now that we're in community with him, and now that we're, in relationship with him, he sees what he was waiting for. I had a 7-year experience where I waited for my daughter for 7 years. She came to us by way of an adoption that we didn't even see coming. And a friend of mine asked me that question, which is really where this song came from. It was like, hey, knowing what you were waiting for, Francis, would you do it again? And I was like, absolutely, without skipping a beat. And it just made me think, I know that Jesus would answer the same way. So that's where the song came from. I hope it blesses you. Thanks so much for listening. God bless.
1: Number

She is moving up two to number 14 this time. It is Carly Ann Taylor with Why Should I Worry here on 20. Yeah, she actually got a big old following on social media before she hit the chart here. I love that. She was sharing all sorts of cool stuff. Next up, it is Pat Barrett. Number

is Pat Barrett at number 13 after a one-point climb with I've Got a Fire. You're on 20, the Countdown Magazine. And in case Pat Barrett's fall tour isn't making a stop in your area, be sure to check Fire. You're on 20, the Countdown Magazine. And in case Pat Barrett's fall tour isn't making a stop in your area, be sure to check out his Spring of

0: and at a local area here in Bessemer, and I love our station we have down here. And then I was first introduced to 20 to Countdown through you guys on the weekend, and I love what you got. I get a lot of new music coming, you know, with fan favorites and stuff, and I text my sister all the time because she's a big Christian. I just love what you guys are doing, and I think it's a great job, and I'm just so grateful to have it. And I love the messages and the good feelings you guys put out there, and I just want to say thank you, and keep the prayer strong. Thank you.
1: Wow, Michael, I love hearing from you. That is so encouraging. I mean, there's just something so powerful about knowing this show is finding people right where they are in the middle of everyday life and pointing them back to Jesus. So thank you for sharing that with us and for listening. And I'm so excited that you're texting your sister on different songs and stuff that you hear too. That is really cool. Hey, if you have a story like Michael, you think, I got to share that with him. I want to hear it. You can leave a voicemail anytime. Our listener line is listed at our website if you want to go there and find that phone number. We also have a way to record your voice right there on the website under the Connect tab. So just head over to 20thecountdown.com. So don't just listen to the show this week. Jump in and be a part of it, just like Michael was. But thanks again, Michael, for calling in with that voicemail. I love hearing from you. So encouraging.
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1: Well, still a few songs to go this first hour of our show, but we also have the artist news coming up in no time. 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I'm sure you're going to love them too. And then we're going to get back to our music, and we're going to hear from Phil Wickham with a story behind his latest song called Homesick for Heaven.
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1: Well, it is time for a little collaboration between Phil Wickham and Crowder. Here they are with It Really Is Amazing Grace.
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0: Artist News. Three things you need to know. Number one.
1: Well, the band Kane recently announced their upcoming Live and in Worship tour. Now, if you've ever seen Kane live, then you know they are known for their colorful outfits, big energy, and a whole lot of fun. But this fall, they're inviting fans into something a little different. Now, Kane says the idea for this tour actually came from moments during previous concerts when they would pause the show for worship and prayer. And over time, these moments became some of the most impactful parts of the night. Now, don't worry, the colorful outfits aren't going anywhere. And earlier, I mentioned that we are giving away a pair of tickets thanks to our friends at TPR. So head over to 20thecountdown.com if you would like to sign up to win those tickets. We'll be giving them away soon, so don't wait.
0: Number two.
1: Leanna Crawford has a new album on the way, and she's inviting fans into the journey behind it. And she recently announced a new video series that documents the last year of her life, including behind-the-scenes moments on tour, the making of the album, and even some of her darkest moments and biggest joys along the way. Leanna says her hope is that these videos would remind people how faithful God is through every open door and every closed one, too. Now, the first episode dropped earlier this week with a new episode releasing each Monday leading up to the album. And I always love getting a behind-the-scenes look at how these albums come together. Here's Leanna sharing a little bit about that journey.
2: It was so free to do music. There was no pressure. And then when I had my first songwriting contract, it was like, oh, this is like real. Like, I had no idea what I was doing. My mom was like, don't be nervous. You're singing for Jesus. I really struggled with putting yourself out there for everybody to kind of decide if they like you or not. I lost the freedom, which is like the whole point. What's the point of doing music if it's not fun?
0: Number three.
1: Ann Wilson's brand new book, Rebel, is officially out now. And to celebrate the release, Ann recently hosted a special pop-up event where she got to celebrate with fans and share more about the heart behind the book. Ann says that her hope is that Rebel encourages people to follow Jesus boldly and not be afraid to stand out for their faith. Here is Ann sharing what it really means to be a rebel for Jesus.
3: Being a follower of Jesus in today's world is literally like being a rebel against the world. It's standing up and saying, I'm not going to follow the world, I'm going to follow Jesus. And the Bible says that when you follow Jesus, the world will hate you. And you will be an outsider, and you will go against the crowd. And I do think that makes you a rebel, that makes you stand out. But it's also like a beautiful thing. When you stand out for Jesus, there's a light to you that no one else has, you know, that we as followers of Jesus have. And I think that there's a freedom in that, and saying, I'm not going to worry about what people think about me, but I'm going to follow Jesus and just pursue him and obey him.
0: You're up to date. That was three things you need to know. Now, back to the countdown with William Ryan III.
4: Hey, this is Phil Wickham, and I am homesick for heaven. Anybody else out there with me on that? I mean, doesn't this world just feel like it's getting crazier and crazier? And I'm so thankful for Jesus. I'm so thankful that I wake up in the morning with peace in my heart, with joy in my song, with future and with hope and life because of Jesus and what he's done for me. And I just want to speak to anybody out there that's like, I don't know if heaven's my home. It says in the scripture that Jesus is the way, the truth, and the life, that no one comes to the Father except through him. It says if you confess with your mouth that Jesus is Lord and believe in your heart that God raised him from the dead, you will be saved. So right now you can cry out to Jesus and know that you are saved and know that heaven is your home and know that you're forgiven. He is the way, the truth, the life. I cannot wait to see him face to face. I'm homesick for heaven.
0: Number 11.

0: is Phil Wickham with Homesick for Heaven here at number 11 this time on 20 The Countdown Magazine. You know, what's funny is he just had a song right before our artist news along with Crowder. So he had some back-to-back songs this week on the show. That is pretty crazy. And that song right there spent 4 weeks in the number one spot. So that's cool to hear right there. Well, there was a song that has been at number one for the last 6 weeks in a row from Matthew West. And we're hoping to see if he can do it again this week or if someone new has moved into that top spot. Here's a little refresher on that number one song.
1: Last week's number one song.

0: was Matthew West with the number one song last week. That was his sixth week in a row being there in that top spot. But I am looking forward to next hour because we're going to jump into our top 10 remaining songs of the week. And we'll find out if he is back there in the top or if someone new is there this week.
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0: We are at the midpoint here on 20 The Countdown magazine, and this week the top 10 is about as tight as it gets. We have two songs sitting steady in the same spot while everything around them is shifting. Four songs are moving up and four are sliding down, which means no one's really safe right now. Nearly every position is up for grabs. That's what makes this part of the countdown so fun to track, isn't it? Well, let's keep watching how this all shakes out as we move ahead with our remaining top 10 songs of the week.
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0: Well, to get our top 10 started, it is the band We The Kingdom. Here they are dropping down to this spot with their song Rescue Me on 20 The Countdown magazine.
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is Josiah Queen moving up one with the song Demons here at number 9 on 20 The Countdown magazine. Well, this next artist is back out with another headlining tour this fall called Left It in the River Tour. It's Jamie McDonald up next with Ain't

0: me now.
1: It is Jamie McDonald at number 8 again this time with Ain't No Way on 20, the Countdown magazine. You know, before I played that song, I mentioned that she has a new headlining tour this fall called Left It in the River, which reminds me of her new video that I saw recently of Left It in the River. She had some real footage of baptism videos from her fans in it. It was so cool. Well, if you heard the top of our show, I shared an Ain't No Way story from Mercy in Kenya. And I have another one for you from Virginia in Ontario, Canada. She said, you asked about God moments on today's show. And my God moment came in 2020 when I lost my mother and husband 18 days apart. I had asked God for peace while they were sick, and he gave me his peace beyond understanding. I still had his peace after they passed, and it brought me through. I could not have gone through it without him and his peace. Virginia, that is so good to hear and so encouraging. Thanks for taking the time to share that with us. I mean, that truly is an Ain't No Way story, right? Getting through that, I don't know how people who aren't believers get through stuff like that. I mean, I remember losing my parents within about 6 weeks of each other back in 2010, and it was God and his peace who got me through all that as well. So I can totally relate. But thanks again for taking time to share that with us. But let me ask you, what is your Ain't No Way story? What's something God has done in your life that can only be explained by his grace? I'd love to hear about it at 20thecountdown.com. Head over there and let me know your story.
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13: Hey, I'm Peter Burton, and my song, Where Would I Be, is a reminder of the amazing life we have when we say yes to Jesus. So often the enemy will try to bring up our past and discourage us, reminding us of our mistakes and where we should be because of them. But as Christ followers, when we ask ourselves, where would we be without Jesus? Our response is, thank God, I'll never know.
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0: That is Peter Burton dropping down to number 7 with Where Would I Be here on 20. You know, he and his wife, Allie, just celebrated their 11th wedding anniversary this past week. Congratulations to the Burtons. Next, here is Mercy Me with Make It Well.
1: Number 6.
2: Making well with my soul. Don't let me face this loneliness alone. Making well with my soul. I need a peace that only has

0: dropping down a couple of spots to land at number 6. That is Mercy Me with Make It Well on 20 The Countdown magazine. And only a few more weeks until that band sets sail on a cruise to Alaska. I've never been on a cruise before, but I feel like I could use one right now. It sounds pretty fun. Well, I absolutely love hearing what motivates you to support our mission here at 20. I recently received this message from Kathy in North Carolina, who is a monthly financial supporter of the show. And she writes, "It is a fulfillment of a deep desire of mine to support your efforts to reach the world for Jesus Christ through music. A melody in a person's heart can do great work in their soul." And she goes on to share that she is 77 years old. She is retired and has been listening to 20 for more than 35 years. That is incredible. First of all, what a legacy of listening. And second, what a powerful reminder that this is exactly what our countdown is all about. Music going out, lifting hearts, pointing people towards Jesus in ways that stick with them long after the song ends. And here's the thing. Messages like Kathy's aren't just encouragement. They're also what keeps this show going. 20 is listener supported, which means if it matters to you, you are the reason it continues to reach more people around the world every week. And if you'd like to support us and be a part of that, you can head over to 20thecountdown.com. 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But any amount helps us with our mission here. And just like Kathy described, it can make a huge difference in someone else's life. And Kathy, thank you. Truly, your words are a reminder that faithfulness over time makes a real impact.
1: Coming up.
0: Oh, can you believe it? We're already down to our top 5 here on the chart. I mean, this is getting good. If you haven't heard your favorite song yet, which I would be really surprised if you haven't, then it's got to be in these top 5. So stay with me. And we also have one little bonus song to throw in there. And that is the winning future fan favorite. Those new ones that you voted on last week, we're going to play the winner in its entirety coming up.
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0: This week's radio station of the week is WHTR, where our friend Tom Nichols is broadcasting from Rosemark, Tennessee. 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

0: It is Elevation Worship with Alleluia. They're moving up two spots this week to land there at number five. Congratulations to them. Well, here on 20 The Countdown Magazine, every week we love to play new music for you. And we get your vote to tell us which song to play the following week. And last week, you might remember, we around the same time, we played a new one from Dan Bremnes called Reaching for the Light and a new one from John Reddick called Holding On. And the one that had the most votes that I'm going to play for you right now, it was the song from John Reddick. Here he is with Holding On. On 20, The Countdown Magazine.
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is John Reddick with a winning future fan favorite from last week here on 20 The Countdown magazine. That one is called Holding On. Praise God. That's pretty cool, isn't it? I can't wait for that one to hit the chart. Well, we have some new songs to play for you and get your vote again this week. And our first song to play is a new one from Sons of Sunday. This is their song called One More Day.

is Sons of Sunday with their latest called One More Day. That's the first pick this week for the future fan favorite. Our next one is from a new artist named Jordan Cawley. This is his song called Headed My Way. I still

0: that is Jordan Colley, a new artist with his song Headed My Way. The song that you heard before that one was from Sons of Sunday called One More Day. 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
2: This is Zach Williams, and this is the story behind my new song, Wait For Me. I wrote this song during a time when I felt completely lost. I've been walking through life trying to figure out everything on my own, carrying things I should have laid down years ago. And the more I tried, the harder the road got. One day I finally looked up and prayed, God, I need some direction. And what struck me was realizing he had never left. He was just there patiently waiting for me to turn around. Every detour, every stumble, every mile, every time I walked in the wrong direction, he kept guiding me back. The song is a reminder that even when we take the long way home, God still waits for us. Number four.

0: is moving up one to number four. It is Zach Williams with Wait For Me on 20, the Countdown Magazine. Well, I want to tell you about this because I know we have so many international listeners, and it's hard for you guys to get to see some of these tours that these artists are doing. But Zach Williams, he has his Revival Nights tour performance from Red Rocks Amphitheater in Colorado. It's on YouTube. So if you want to check that out, this will be your way to kind of feel like you're there at a concert. Go look for Zach Williams there for his Revival Nights tour. Well, just a reminder that we are giving away two tickets to see the band Kane on their Live and in Worship tour. It's courtesy of our friends at TPR. And here's the best part. The winner will get to choose the U.S. city that they would like to attend on the tour schedule. So a little bit of flexibility there. You can pick a place near you. And if you haven't entered yet, there is still some time for you to do that. Just head over to 20thecountdown.com and find the giveaway post. You can even find it on our social media pages as well. And just follow the instructions to enter. And who knows, you and a friend could be worshiping with Kane in just a few months.
1: Coming up,
0: only three more songs to go on this weekend's countdown. I mean, is it turning out the way you thought it would be turning out? I mean, for me, there's been a few twists and turns, and there may even be a couple more of those in our top three songs. So I don't need to tell you this, but you probably don't want to leave the radio right now. 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
6: 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It is Elevation Rhythm with their latest song called Washed.
5: Number three. And

0: number three again here on 20 The Countdown Magazine. It is Elevation Rhythm with their song Washed. Well, this next song spent six consecutive weeks in the number one spot, which was our second highest number of weeks at number one this year so far. Here is Matthew West with Good.
1: Number two.
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0: It is Matthew West in the number two spot this week with his song Good. After spending six consecutive weeks in the number one spot here on 20 The Countdown magazine. That was pretty cool. You know, he also has a brand new Jesus is King fall tour coming up. So many exciting things happening. And he's going to be on my side of the country, but not in my city, I saw. So I hope it'll be close to where you are living, though, in the U.S. Well, before we wrap things up, make sure you are getting the 20 The Countdown magazine e-newsletter. 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
0: Well, since Matthew West was in the number two spot this week after being at number one for 6 weeks in a row, you know what that means? 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
0: Well, do I have something exciting to share with you? Not only do we have a new number one song this week, but this is this artist's very first number one song on CCM radio. I cannot believe it. She also just celebrated her 42nd anniversary with her husband Alvin this week, so a lot of things to celebrate in her life. Here is CC Winans to tell us about this new number one song.
9: Psalm 63 talks about God's love being better than life, and that is so true. When I think of the goodness of Jesus and all that he has done for me, I can't help but praise God. And this song, Worthy of It All, just puts it all in perspective. When I just think of all of the great things that God has done, what he continues to do, and not just because of what he's done, but just because of who he is. He's worthy of all of our praise, all of our strength. The Bible instructs us to love him with all of our heart, soul, and mind. Why? Because he deserves nothing less. He is worthy of it all.
1: Number one.

0: your new number one song this week from CC Winans. It's called Worthy of It All here on 20 The Countdown Magazine. And congratulations to CC Winans, because that song is not only new number one this week on 20, but it also marks her very first number one Christian AC radio hit of her career. That's a huge milestone moment for one of the most celebrated voices in Christian music, and I couldn't be more happy for her. That is really cool. Let's hope she's back there again next week and has a good run here at number one. Well, I'm William Ryan III, and I want to invite you back next week because we're going to do it again. We're going to find out if CeCe's at number one. But in the meantime, I would love to hear from you. 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
1: 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Don't miss all the action of Group 2 Rugby League right here in the Jacaranda City. 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
7: 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He's a funeral director from Bethel Funerals. We're going to dive into planning a service, crafting a eulogy, understanding funeral etiquette and cremation. But most importantly, we're discussing why having these conversations early is such a gift to your family, along with some of those other insights from a funeral director's perspective. That's James Clark, along with my wife, Kate, and I'm Brett Ryan for Focus on the Family Australia. Well, welcome to the program.
6: Thank you for having me.
7: Well, we had you as one of our guests a number of years ago, and you're still doing it. So I have to ask, what makes somebody want to become a funeral director?
6: I would say for me that funeral directing found me, and it's probably true of a good number of people who I've met who work in the industry. It's often people who find their way into funerals a bit later in their journey, and it's something that they find all of their previous skills and experience and wisdom and learning and everything kind of just come together in the perfect way, and they find that they're just the right unique fit for this kind of role.
7: Speaking of those fits, what are those unique qualities?
6: That's very hard, but someone who is organized, there's a lot of event planning that goes into it. So you've got to be good with details. You've got to be focused on the timeline, because we're organizing something kind of the scale of a wedding, but within, you know, maybe 5 to 7 days, and, you know, wedding, you could have 7 months to plan all of that.
7: Yeah. Very much so.
8: So how has your faith helped you in your role?
6: I think for us at Bethel Funerals, we are a faith-based or a Christian organisation. The team all come from a faith background. And, you know, we walk into that space every day kind of knowing who's in control, who's looking after us in the end. And we sit down in the morning, we have our team meeting, and we pray together. And that is such an amazing thing because we often bring in kind of outsiders into that. We do have some good contractors who come to work with us. And when they step into that space, they notice the difference working with us compared to working with other funeral companies. A big thing that we always pray for, along with all the families that we're going to be looking after on that day, we pray for each one. But the other thing we're often praying about is the weather, because that can have such a major, major impact. And recently, one of my funeral directors was working with a funeral assistant who's not from a faith background and works with a number of funeral directors, and they were doing a long trip. And they could just see driving out to this country cemetery that the weather was just going to go terrible. And so my funeral director, who's a Christian guy, said, I'm just going to say a prayer if that's okay. And he just prayed out loud and asked for the weather to hold from the moment they stepped out of the hearse all the way through the burial, and that it would just hold until they got back in the car. And that's exactly what happened. They got out. It had been pouring with rain. They stepped out at the graveside. They went through the whole burial. The moment they got back in the hearse and closed the doors, it started pouring with rain again.
8: Oh, what a beautiful testimony.
7: Yeah, absolutely. Now, you've probably seen and heard various stories, and people can have quite a cavalier attitude towards just stick me in a box and get rid of me that way. Is this helpful?
6: Look, I think the comment comes from a good place. Usually that comment would come from a parent who's often a father. That's usually where it comes from. But it comes from this good place. One, it probably comes from a place of humility, like don't make a fuss, don't worry about me, you just go off and do your own thing, that's all good. But the other part of it is probably about wanting to protect family. And there's almost this idea that by not having a service in a way, well, then the family won't need to be sad. They won't need to cry. They won't need to be upset. And I'll be protecting them from pain in a way. So I think it comes from a good place, but it actually then misses kind of what's actually helpful within the funeral process and what will be helpful to their family further on down the track.
7: So what is helpful then?
6: Great question. What is helpful with a funeral is actually doing it. I mean, grief is such a interesting, different, tricky thing. It's different for everyone. And really, however you do a service, whether it's a funeral, whether it's a ritual, tradition, memorial, whatever you do, so long as you do something, it's going to have an impact on your future well-being, on your mental health overall. Because what we know is that families or people who don't actually stop and take the time to express their grief, they actually have issues down the track. We're often presenting, you know, a few years later for, say, grief counselling, because they find that they haven't actually taken the time to process and express that grief.
7: Yeah.
8: What we've noticed and we're very grateful for is both our mothers who are in their 80s have planned their funerals, they have prepaid, they have decided what music they have, what's happening as people enter, what photos they want to go on the
7: order
8: of service, and so on and so forth. And, you know, talk about for people how important it is for the people who are planning their own funeral and giving it some thought, the impact of that on the families you know, beforehand and after. So if they don't plan, the impact it has on their families, and if they do plan, the effect.
6: Yeah, that's a nice broad range. So maybe let me start with where families haven't planned and what that looks like from a funeral director's perspective. Is that we sit with the family, they've lost someone, they come in, and you might ask what should be the most, you know, the basic question, which is, are you looking at a burial or a cremation? And families in that moment where mom or dad have never talked about it, they just look at you stunned. And for a family where that hasn't ever been discussed, they just sit there going, oh, we don't know. We don't know. And all of a sudden they're presented with almost an impossible choice because they have no idea, they've had no discussion, and they're afraid of making the wrong decision, even though they don't know what that decision is.
8: Or even they can disagree within the family.
6: Yep. If where I guess someone hasn't expressed, I want burial or cremation or their preference, you then are deferring back to a whole family who've all got their own ideas. They might have different, you know, backgrounds or a different faith, and everyone's going to have a really different opinion about what is the most important thing. A big factor in that can also be cost and money. That can be such a driving factor of that conversation. And a funeral is, that's a big time when those conversations about money start to come out. So where in your cases where funds have been set aside in some way, that almost takes that conversation about money and what we do kind of off the table, because you know, hey, there's funds here available. We can do what we need to do, what's going to be honouring to our loved one, but also what's going to be helpful for us as a family and for the greater community who are going to be grieving.
9: Yeah, and it, for us, we're actually saying, hey, this is a real blessing. It's a real help, because people are so vulnerable and trying to make those right decisions. At the same time, it's stressful. Planning ahead is great for the family left behind, but also for you to ensure that your wishes are adhered to, because it's, you know, you've written it down and you've communicated this, and everyone behind is going to be able to say, we are so grateful for this has been so organised.
8: And I think with that too, even just deciding who you want to do what. So then there's not, oh, who's going to do the eulogy? Oh, well, you're the oldest, so you should do it. You know, or things like that are already discussed and planned. So there's none of, oh, well, you should and you should, and there's pressure. And if it's already been discussed and you know what's going to happen afterwards, it takes off that extra stress that you feel when you're grieving.
6: Maybe I'll add in as well, a little bit not different to that, but just kind of another, the funeral director's perspective. Sometimes people, when they pre-plan for their own funeral, they actually go to quite the extreme that their family almost gets locked in to what they want. Yeah. And what that can miss sometimes is actually allowing the family a bit of wiggle room and space to kind of do their own reflection and kind of work out. There is something that's really powerful when we, I think we talked before about what is helpful with a funeral. There's something powerful in taking the time to plan the funeral and bring it all together. There's really amazing moments as a family where you would sit together and start to pick through all the photos and pull them out and tell the stories, and you're remembering together. So pre-planning, very helpful. So long as you say, look, this is what I think, but in the end, you know, you're my family. You need to do what's going to be helpful for you. You need to be able to interpret this in your way and take some ownership, because I won't be there to see it, but you'll be the ones who this is benefiting. So just allowing your family a little bit of wiggle room, because remember, once you are gone, it's like your words are just kind of looming over people. So that's why those phrases we said earlier about just stick me in a box and don't do anything, that can actually be a really heavy thing that hangs over families.
9: Yeah.
6: And that can be hard for them to kind of work out what they need in that situation.
9: That's so good, James. We're talking with James Clark, and he is a funeral director at Bethel Funerals, and you're listening to Focus on the Family Australia.
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9: Welcome back to Focus on the Family Australia. We're speaking to James Clark, a funeral director, and we're discussing how we can honour our loved ones at a funeral. Before the break, you made some great points about, you know, we can have an idea or this is my preference and thinking that it will be a benefit, but not to be so, you know,
8: rigid
9: in their thinking to allow that flexibility, because you also said so rightly, is the funeral is a part of the healing process. It's how we process our grief. But we also mentioned some, you know, that first question that you've asked some people, should I do a cremation or should I do a burial? So what are the benefits of either?
8: And what do they look like?
6: Yeah. So for Australia, we don't have hard statistics on this, but the trend is definitely towards cremation. It would be over 60%. Part of that would definitely be around cost. The cost of a cremation is a lot less than a burial, because a burial, you're purchasing a little plot of land, and that land is, you know, there's not making more land. So that's always going to increase in cost and in value. And if we only did burials, we just wouldn't have space to bury everyone. So burial does give you a fixed place of memorial. So you have a place where your family can go to the graveyard. And some families are grave visiting families. I did have a family once tell me that, you know, well, we're not a grave visiting family, but mum wanted this. But it does mean that you've got that place that if you wanted to go and sit and remember them, you can go to that place and do that.
9: Yeah.
6: Cremation, though, is very varied in that you are presented with a whole range of options. So if you still wanted a physical place of memorial, you can have that. You can place the ashes somewhere under a tree. You can go and scatter them. I've had a family very recently who kind of took the ashes on a scattering tour across Australia, and they went to various places. You know, they got across to Tassie and then back and up, and, you know, went to all of the various places, including a family grave in an old historical cemetery in Tassie, and they were able to sprinkle some of the ashes there. So stopping along the way at important spots that they remembered in their family history, and kind of just taking a moment to spread that along the way. I guess it's not really about where the ashes ended up, but it was more about the family releasing and having like a healing part of that journey.
9: Yeah.
8: And significance to them all.
6: Absolutely.
9: Mm.
6: Some families like ashes can be placed into an urn. as soon as I say the word urn, you probably think of something that's very traditional and standoffish that sits on the shelf above the fireplace.
8: On the mantelpiece.
6: That's the one, hoping that no one knocks it over. But we've come a long way, and urns can be very tactile now. You can have little beautiful stones that we call a comfort stone. It can hold a little small amount of ash in there, and you could get it in the person's favourite colour or colour that represents them. And it's something for family to be able to hold on to. You can have pieces of jewellery with ash incorporated into them. You can have glass pieces that are blown with colours and have ash incorporated into it. It's very creative, the things that you can do. I worked with a family a while ago who had a glass blower they wanted to work with, and they designed a big heart sculpture, and the person's favorite color was this bright red, and they worked with the glass blower to create this beautiful heart sculpture with the red that had their name on the bottom, and it had the ash kind of incorporated all the way through. So those who came into the house, it looked like a nice glass piece and it sat there looking lovely, but you didn't need to know that's what it was unless you asked the question. Mm. So they can be beautiful, they can be discreet in the house compared to mantelpiece.
8: Beautiful.
9: I can imagine some people saying, hey, we could do that. And some ideas. And this is what we're having this conversation. And so people have a greater understanding of what is involved in a funeral. Kate mentioned in the earlier about, you know, that our parents, our mothers have paid for their funerals. But there's a difference between funeral bonds and funeral insurance. Can you explain what those differences are?
6: Yeah. The best piece of advice I could start with would be to say, talk to a financial planner, because we talked about pre-planning for your funeral is an amazing gift for your family. Setting funds aside for a funeral is also an amazing gift for your family. So talk to a financial planner. Funeral insurance is something that's often appears a lot on TV to entice you. It is an insurance product. So all I would say with that is kind of do the sums and look at if you're paying X amount of dollars per week into this fund, how much are you going to get back in the end? Because we have had families come to us and say, well, I've been paying out this insurance product for the funeral, you know, for the last 15 years. We've actually now spent more money that we're actually going to get back. We've put in over $20,000 and we're only going to get $5,000 payout from this claim. The funeral bond, on the other hand, is something that is a secure investment. You can put however much money you'd like into it, and you can always add to it and update it. It acts like a kind of savings account. It accumulates additional funds at the time, and it can only then be used to pay for your funeral when it is needed. So it's a really secure asset there, sits off to the side, accumulates extra funds, and is so useful for your family at a time when they will need it.
9: Yeah.
8: That's wonderful.
9: Kate mentioned something that is quite the traditional. You know, you're the oldest, you get to do the eulogy. There's various things that are traditionally known, but are there parts of the funeral etiquette that most people should follow, or is it free for all?
6: Eulogies and public speaking are a great topic. So eulogies, what I would say goes over the best, having attended very many funerals, is stories. Tell stories about your loved one. You know, there is a place to say, oh, they were born here and they went to this school and they did this. There's a place for that. But what people want to hear is stories. What they connect with is stories. It brings out laughter. It brings out tears. It just, that makes the eulogy so much more inviting, so much more engaging than just kind of saying, here's all the dates and times and figures and doing that. So there is no right or wrong. Everyone's level of public speaking is very different. We can't all be, you know, radio presenters and hosts. Some of us are just regular Joes who are getting up to talk at a really sad time. And now the majority of families I meet will probably have a bit of fear around having to get up and speak publicly. But what I say is this, don't think about yourself in the moment. Don't think about, okay, I'm going to be really sad. There's a chance that I might cry. Think about, how are you going to feel in 12 months' time down the track? Are you going to regret not taking that moment to get up and speak about your mother, speak about your father? Are you going to get to that point and say, I actually wish I'd got up and said something in that moment?
8: Yeah, it's absolutely true, because I know, having people die in our lives, thinking to myself, I'm going to get up, I'm going to cry. It's the first thing I'm going to do. And then I'll feel stupid because I'll ruin the event, you know. But I think the preparation, having something written down, because first of all, if you're not used to standing up and talking in front of people, that's already a stress. Second of all, you could be really sad. And so you get up and then you've totally forgotten what you're going to say. And so just even having prompts, or do you encourage people to write it down, just have a sequence of thoughts so that they've got a security that if you forget, just have a quick look down and, you know, prompt you, because your story's inside you, but just a prompt.
6: Yeah, definitely encourage all families to write out their speech and to have a practice of it, because doing it out loud, whether you just kind of do that in your bedroom quietly, it's very different to, you know, just that I've written it down and now I'm going to get up. And doing at least one run through will help you on the day. The other thing, if you've got multiple family members, please talk to them and ask in advance, what are you going to talk about? Because the number of funerals I get to, and someone gets up and says, oh, they've just taken everything that I was going to say, but I'm still going to say it. And then they say all the same content. Yeah. So you just divide up sections and say, oh, you're going to talk about the early family life. You'll talk about work. You'll cover this and that. And then you'll have a much better time. For the number of families who have said to me, I will cry, I'll have a moment, I won't be able to get through it, I cannot remember a single funeral where someone has been unable to get through their speech.
8: Oh, that's so encouraging to people listening.
6: Yeah.
9: Time is unfortunately running out, as it always does, and I'd love for you to come back and to continue this conversation. Will that be okay?
6: Yeah, no problem.
9: But I would like to ask you one final question. If someone's listening to this right now and they've either had someone who's died recently, or alternatively someone who is thinking about, you know, their funeral and what that would entail, what would you like to say to them?
6: What I would say is the form and the structure of a funeral service is not as important as the thought and the work that goes into preparing it. So there's no right or wrong with a funeral. There's no better funeral. The real important thing is the work that the family, that the friends do as part of it. And look, one particular, as I chatted with the wonderful team today that I work with and talked about different funerals we've been to, one that kind of stuck out with us was a family wanted to kind of make their funeral service more intimate and more like they would be at home. So they brought furniture from the house. They brought the sofa, big sofa. They brought couches, little coffee tables. They brought all of that up onto the stage. It was at a big church. They put that on the stage and made the stage look like a living room. And they all sat together. You almost imagine like a talk show, all the family sitting across the stage on this couch. They had an MC who was kind of interviewing them, and they passed the mic around and said, you know, tell us about the time you did this. And they passed it around, and you were like watching that, but it felt like you were an intimate part of a family just sharing their stories, sharing their life, sharing how much they respected and loved and remembered this beautiful person who had died. So
9: that good.
6: Didn't look like any traditional funeral we've ever been to, but it was so powerful and impactful.
8: Oh, yeah, it sounds beautiful.
9: That's so good. Well, thank you, James, for being our guest today. If you'd like to find out more about Bethel Funerals, including some excellent resources, you can go to bethelfunerals.com.au. And as we close, it's helpful to remember that while the world sees a funeral as a wall, those that have a Christian faith see it as a bridge for those that belong to Christ. but we also recognise that death and funerals result in grief. 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

0: How would you feel if you suddenly lost both your legs? What changes would it bring to your life and relationships? Today, Celia and I are talking with Dean and Coralie. Dean woke up from an induced coma in a Queensland hospital to discover he'd lost both his legs.
1: Thanks for joining us, Dean and Coralie. You normally live in Adelaide. How did you end up in a Queensland hospital?
2: We were planning a holiday for the Easter break, and Cairns was the location because our daughter lived not far from Cairns. It was going to be an enjoyable time, but it didn't turn out quite like what we expected. And that's the thing about life, isn't it? You know, the unexpected thing that just comes along and plucks us all out of the air, and we don't have even time to prepare for these sorts of things properly. And I certainly wasn't prepared for this incident to happen, you know. It was quite a surprise to me. When I walked down to the beachfront that morning, I felt sluggish and lifeless, and I had no idea that I was going to lose my legs.
3: And I'd said to the kids in the morning, your dad's not well. He thinks he's got a flu, but he doesn't want to see a doctor.
2: And like most blokes, you know, you don't want to go to the doctor unless you really have to.
3: And then when it was about in the middle afternoon, and Rachel said, Mum, Dad's face is a funny colour. He needs to see a doctor. Beck drove us in, and fortunately she knew exactly where to go. She said, Mum, will you go into emergency and get a wheelchair for Dad? Get a wheelchair for Dad to wheel him in. And he said, no, I'm walking. And he did.
2: This was my last walk, actually. And they put me in and met a doctor there. And I remember lying down, and I had stuff oozing out the side of my leg, I had a scratch on the side of my leg. Look, it was nothing, you know, not a real deep cut or anything, but stuff was oozing out of it, and it was horrible. I never witnessed anything like that in my life. And to be honest with you, that was the last time I can really recall. They had me in induced coma for 2 to 3 months.
3: Beck and I were in emergency till 2 o'clock in the morning, and they found the diagnosis really fairly quickly. And that was the first time I had ever heard of the word necrotizing fasciitis. No antibiotics would touch it. It's an aggressive flesh-eating bacteria, and they basically didn't think he would survive Easter Sunday. It was late that night in the kitchen at the place where we were staying. Beck took a phone call in the kitchen, and she said, oh no, oh no. That's when they were making the decision about the legs being amputated. And I rang everybody, I just texted everywhere I could think of, please pray that Dean won't have to have his leg amputated. And then when we went in the next day, they'd already marked out the second leg.
0: Coming up, we'll hear how Dean reacted when he first discovered his legs were missing. How would you feel if you woke up to discover both your legs were gone?

0: 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Feel free to like our Facebook page, Messages of Hope, where you can like and share a post about today's message and encourage others. That's Facebook Messages of Hope. We're talking with Dean, who was put into an induced coma because of an infected cut in his leg. He was diagnosed with a flesh-eating disease, necrotizing fasciitis. When he woke up, he discovered both his legs were gone.
1: After I come to, after the induced coma come off, I suddenly reflected and pointed down that I had no legs, and I was over-anxious and, you know, despaired, I guess was the word. And Coralie couldn't tell me that I've lost my legs, and she virtually ran out and went up the causeway from Cairns there and was broken down with it. I can't tell you a lot other than I had crazy thoughts and dreams, and I guess it's all the drugs they induce into you. I was in there nearly 8 months in hospital, but 3 months in Cairns. It was a part of my life that has gone zapped out of it, that I can't recall a lot about. Then a month after that, I remember lying there in bed there, and often a couple of those senior nurses said, "Don't underestimate Dean, you'll be able to do more than what you really think you could." And I said, "Well, I can't even get out of bed here. How am I going to get out of bed?"
2: Dean, some people couldn't imagine living without their legs.
1: Mm.
2: Did you ever feel that?
1: Yes, I did. I had a nurse there whose husband lost a leg, and he ran in sort of marathons and stuff and did things at an artificial leg. And unfortunately, I didn't want to have an artificial leg, so she encouraged me, this lady, and she was fantastic. And I just listened to those sorts of people who gave me encouragement, and I thought, well, the end's not really here, and you know, I'm around. And one of the great things is being a Christian and having belief in that recovery process near the end was so important to me. And I can tell you the support that I got from people within our own congregation was just wonderful. And one of the things, you know, that stands out, I used to get phone calls from various people and pray for me over the phone in the morning, you know, after you have your breakfast, and say, "I hope you're well," and, you know, pray for your recovery and such. And can I just draw a comparison? I've been on lots of various other committees in my work. My workforce has always been good and very supportive in me as a Christian.
2: Mm,
1: and they know
2: that
1: something different about you, because you've got Christ as the centre of your life. And I believe when I was in the hospital, the people could see that you had that strength, and it was God that was sort of guiding me within, although I had that physical strength of determination. But yeah.
3: You sound like you took it all in your stride, so to speak.
1: Yeah, well,
3: are there times when it gets you down?
1: I do get depressed at times. Lord, why did this happen to me, you know?
2: I know,
1: sometimes I will up our long passage here and I think, God, how many times have I walked up here over the years? Now I'm wheeling up here, you know, and just frustration. I drop a paper on the floor off my desk, and to go and pick that paper up, I can bend from here to there, but it's a bit of a risk. So I've got to hold onto the side of the chair to get to it, that I hopefully don't fall out of it. Just to strive to do those things sometimes becomes frustrating to me, and I do in despair occasionally. Not often, but I have, you know, I lay on the bed and think, Lord, why has this happened to me? But yeah.
3: Did you ever doubt God?
1: No, not really, no. But as I said, sometimes I think, why does this happen to me, as an example? But then, you know, I see such misery around the world, and I look at what happens on the news currently, and every day I'm blessed that I'm still here.
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0: there.
1: Have you ever suffered an illness and still wear the scars of that experience? Where have you found hope to keep going? Our guest today, Dean, lost both his legs to an infection caused by a cut to just one leg while walking along the beach. What gave Dean hope to face the future without his legs?
2: Well, one of the things that did give me hope when I was doing rehabilitation, I had no idea what a slide board is, and it was like a little surfboard, and I can put my behind on the surfboard and slide from this chair into the car seat. And I recall when I was at the retraining of having that first moment of trying all these things, and the thrill was to know that I could slide off onto a board and get into my chair, and I do that today. You know, I lie in bed of a morning and then I decide to get up, so I slide onto this chair, which is alongside the bed, then go to the shower chair, which I got, sit on the shower chair, go to the toilet or whatever you have to do, then wheel it underneath the shower myself, have a shower, and then wheel it to the bed. And my clothes, my good wife leaves my clothes there, so I quickly, and that was another thing, just getting dressed. I thought, I remember saying to the nurse, how am I going to dress myself? She said, you'll be able to wriggle into your pants and put your T-shirt or shirt on over the top, and because it's all body exercise for the stomach muscles. One of the difficulties when you're sitting on a bed, I found was lying on a bed on your back and trying to get up from a soft bed, because it's not firm, it was not really firm, and you sink into the bed properly. But how I overcome that, I got like a rope ladder, a small ladder that I have alongside me in bed, and I pull on that, and that pulls me upright then, and I do that. When I see my grandchildren, little grandchildren now from 3 to 4, and I think, gee whiz, I've went back to a stage virtually like that. And today, you know, I had to go and retrain myself to do all those sorts of things that have been part of our health and well-being. These little things I'm telling you about make my life fulfilled. And I can, you know, I know I take probably 3 times or 4 times longer than I normally do to get dressed, but, you know, I get there.
3: Mm. And you can do it yourself.
2: I do it all by myself. Yeah.
3: Has your relationship with God changed?
2: No, I think it's become closer. There's a greater depth of understanding and want to learn his word a little bit more than I have. And often in a service, I can feel it even through the music sometimes, you know. And I'm a bit more conscious of the wording of words in the phrases of songs even. You know, that really hits you, and it gives me a sense of warmth inside and feel a bit better about myself.
3: You've mentioned faith in God and prayer is important. How does that help?
2: It's the reinforcement of it, isn't it, Coralie, of the things that you virtually...
3: Faith in God and prayer is important. How does that help?
2: It's the reinforcement of it, isn't it, Coralie, of the things that you virtually said that

at hand was one that was constant with me. I always wanted to believe that God would get us through. God was a good God and he had good plans and all of those things, that he would get us through somehow, get Dean through somehow and get back home again.

0: 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That's 1800 353 350. I'm Richard Fox. I hope you can join us again next week for another message of hope. Real hope to cope with life's challenges.
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14: Plus the latest from Greg McInnes, Sandy Louise, Derek Lee Goodread, and stepping into the artist spotlight this week, Aussie Grown begins a month on artists from the Gold Coast with Rochelle Sky. All that and more ahead this week, and kicking us off, Jeremy Bilson.

Time is Borrowed, the radio edit by Jeremy Bilson, who has spent over 15 weeks on the TCM chart. Well, this young lady is one of the most exciting prospects we've seen for a while. From Sydney, this is Emily.

0: Balance, the theme song of the movie Apart Together on Aussie Grown. Emily's new single Hollow comes out in a week or two in the new music set.
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3: Yeah, have you ever, ever, ever had love like this, like this, like this? Have you ever, ever, ever had love like this, like this?

0: Have you ever had love like this?
1: Love Like This, from one of the growing staple of artists under the Australian Christian Records label, Victor Clay. Coming up, a couple of songs out of Brisbane and the Aussie-grown feature new music from Perth. But next, the Artist Spotlight Month of Gold Coast Artists begins with Rochelle Sky, right after this.
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3: Yeah. The Grafton Coast to back home today at Frank McGurran Field. The mighty blue and white will take on Woolgoolga Seahorses. Don't miss all the action of Group 2 Rugby League right here in the Jacaranda City. The Ghosts will be keen to get a win in all grades as the finals get even closer. The Grafton Ghosts, proudly sponsored by The Crown Hotel, BMC Construction, The Grafton Brewery, NJS Concreting, and the Clarence Valley's Loving Life, 103.1.
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0: Hank's Humdrum now. Toowoomba singer-songwriter Elizabeth Ray now has three of the tracks from her new album up on Song Select, the National Worship Songs Register. Wait Upon the Lord, Now By Grace, and For Such a Time as This are all available to use in your church worship. 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Elizabeth Ray, R-A-E, Elizabeth Ray on Song Select. Freda Music Festival has announced the artists for the Moura Central Queensland event next weekend with Aaron Partridge and the Brothers of Redemption, Annie Stevenson, D4C, JL Rathbone, Nicole Kate, Sam Hornshaw and Soul Chase all performing. Only 5.5 hours north-northwest of the Sunshine Coast, the weekend festival should be a huge event for the Central Queensland region, but especially for Moura with the venue right in the middle of town. Music kicks off Friday evening. Freedom Music Festival hits Canberra in October. New music landing on the Aussie Grown Radio desk this week on its way or announced includes songs from Hayley Jensen, Toria Grace, Candid Remark and Javier featuring Megan Woods. And the albums in the process of recording announced this last week by Alabaster Worship and Drea. The Aussie Grown feature new music this week is from the aforementioned Perth singer-songwriter Drea, who would love your vote as favourite new music on any or all of the Aussie Grown Radio socials. You can vote now while you hear Keep It Moving from Drea on Aussie Grown.

about me and mine? It seems I have a lot more time. Connecting deep, the true divine. Repeating this simple line. Exceeding abundant and greater. Even if this means later, I'm

Keep It Moving, just one of her recent singles being packaged into the new Drea album announced this week. Back to Brisbane and the Youth Alive Queensland Band featuring Ethan Beer.

0: Hallelujah. Hearts on Fire, Ethan Deere and Youth Alive Queensland on Aussie Grown. Still to come, three of the hottest tracks rotating at the moment with more music from Brisbane, Newcastle and Perth with Derek Lee Goodread right after this.
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2: The Grafton Coast to back home today at Frank McGurran Field. The mighty blue and white will take on Woolgoolga Seahorses. Don't miss all the action of Group 2 Rugby League right here in the Jacaranda City. The Ghosts will be keen to get a win in all grades as the finals get even closer. The Grafton Ghosts, proudly sponsored by the Crown Hotel, BMC Construction, the Grafton Brewery, NJS Concreting and the Clarence Valley's Loving Life, 103.1.
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0: Yeah. Following a number of years in the secular scene, Derek Lee Goodread began recording more faith-based music a couple of years ago under the name Lee Reed. He's now dropped the pseudonym and is writing almost exclusively faith-centered songs. This is his latest.

The light ahead. Derek Lee Goodread on Aussie Grown. Remember, you are still able to sow into the work of Aussie Grown Radio by logging onto the AussieGrownRadio.com website and clicking on the Donate Now link. Sandy Louise is still running her regular open mic nights in and around Newcastle. This is her latest song released at the end of May.

keep on riding from Sandy Louise on Aussie Grown. If you are in the Newcastle region, keep an ear open for her open mic nights to see some rockin' upcoming talent. Taking Aussie Grown across the nation out this week is a Brisbane singer-songwriter who is giving it all in 2026. His weekends are nearly as full as the schedule of Cindy Lee Bosky. Greg McGuinness plays live at the Chapel in August with his latest song in the set list. Here it is now, Let Love Be Love, Greg McGuinness on Aussie Grown. We'll catch you next week. Have a blessed one.

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